0: performances, youth workshops, cricket, rugby, volleyball, and more. Rooted in history, rising in purpose, and built on history. All are welcome. Check that out. Also coming up in August from the 7th through 9th is the Craft Lake City DIY Festival. And that's at the Utah State Fair Park, which is the largest local focused art, music, science, technology festival. I've gone the past couple of years. I've had the privilege to be involved with that as someone who worked at Slug Magazine, which is the sister organization to Craft Lake City. And it's always a really, really good time. There's so many performers, youth entrepreneurs. That's honestly one of my favorites, is to see all of the little kiddos who have their own small businesses that are creating handmade art. So check that out. Again, that's August 7th through 9th. And last but not least, coming up this weekend, we have SLC Pride, which is Saturday and Sunday, June 27th through 28th. And that's at 400 North, 400 West, and free to all. This brings me to my first guest, which is Bonnie O'Brien, Festival Director. Hello.
1: Hey, good to be here. Thank you.
0: Yeah, thanks for coming. Tell us a little bit about SLC Pride this year. I know that this is the third year that you're doing this, and you're also in a brand new location this year. What are you excited about?
1: All right. To be honest, I think I have to first start off just saying thank you to the 16,000 people that came last year.
0: Wow.
1: When you do a free festival, you don't know what that's going to look like. But to have 16,000 people come in the gates and really just to get to be their authentic self for, you know, several hours or two full days.
0: Yeah.
1: Feels really, really good. So we, you know, honor and respect everyone that was able to participate last year and hope people are able to come out again this year.
0: That's incredible.
1: Yeah.
0: Congrats.
1: Thank you. That was awesome.
0: Very cool. But yeah, what are you excited about this year? What's new?
1: So moving over, I mean, let's be real. We're going to move to the Marmalade District. Yeah. And the Marmalade District is known, you know, since pioneer time to have fruit trees. And sometimes, you know, queer people are referred to as fruits. And so we would just like, we would like to put the fruit back in marmalade.
0: Oh,
1: and
0: I love
1: so
0: that.
1: At 400 North, 400 West, right by the Utah Symphony and Opera Building. The new Utah Film Center building, and then Red Rock Beer Store and Mountain West Cider and their garden. We're going to be right in that space, taking over the intersection. You can see the Capitol from 4th North, 4th West in a quaint little way. We'll be there Saturday 12 to 10 and Sunday 11 to 7. And I think some of the cool, unique things that we've got going this year is there's probably one of the coolest organizations that exists within the LGBTQ community here in Salt Lake City is called Nua Nua, and they're Pacifica focused. And I asked their leadership if they would be willing to move one of their big festivals, which is their Fafa Fest, to our festival.
0: Oh, so that, to combine.
1: Yeah.
0: Wow.
1: So they're, you know, Jakey and Mafu and others, they agreed. And so there's a literal Fafa takeover on Saturday, the entire day at Mountain West Cider in their garden area. And I don't even know what their social media is amazing. So you should just check out Nua Nua Collective on Instagram and they will tell you everything. But they're solid performers and will make you probably cry and laugh and sing along. It's full entertainment. So that makes me super happy. And then there's something else that's super unique that I don't know how we're pulling this off. But we asked one of our coolest performance groups called Sappho SLC. Also follow them on Instagram.
0: Yeah, I've heard about
1: them.
0: Shout
1: out to Luna and Cass. And so Luna and Cass with Sappho SLC and Pleasure Portals is going to take over what they've called Sensuality Alley.
0: Okay.
1: And it's going to be, if you're a pup, if you're into kink, if you're into leather, if you want to figure out to be more femme or mask in your space, if you're interested in checking out some leather products or you want to do some workshops, they're going to have amazing stuff happening at an 18 plus space. And
0: okay.
1: Then once you go into Mountain West Cider, into their back space, that's a 21 and up space. And it's just really cool workshops, performances, and an opportunity for a lot of people who have been othered for, you know, even within the queer community, for their kinks and their cool. And we're just hoping that it gives a really unique space for adults to be able to meet and talk about consent and talk about safe practices and really learn from each other. And also, they'll probably be sweaty leather guys. So that's always, you know, worth showing up and gawking. I gawk. My mouth goes open often and it's delightful.
0: I love that so much. That's really incredible. And I love that too, because the event as a whole is, you know, all ages and family friendly. Yeah. But I love that you have this separate space, 18 plus, you know, where you can have an opportunity to talk about, you know, topics like safe sex and kink and things like that. That's really awesome.
1: Yeah, I think that it allows a lot of people to have a microphone and to have an opportunity to meet beyond their own organizations and beyond, you know, Leather Church at Triangles or beyond a Black Boots meetup, and really see the intentional conversations and diversity that exists. Mm. And you're looking at a space like Luna and Cass always create a very body positive, queer positive space, and to watch them be able to take over the stage and be present is very cool. And then, you know, the Salt Lake Leather Pride that happens in October, which is a fundraiser for UAF, is even cooler because they'll be in that space as well, and they're a fun time. They're just a good party. Good outfits and everything. So
0: I can imagine. Yeah. But yeah, this seems like a really great sort of like a safe space or an introductory way for people, if someone who's curious about this, but like maybe, you know, doesn't feel comfortable yet going to Leather Pride.
1: Yep. And both the 18 and up, the actual alley between Mountain West Cider and Red Rock, that will be a sober space. So
0: nice.
1: We want to make sure that performers and everybody that's entering feels very, very comfortable. Once you go in and do the workshops in Mountain West Cider, you can feel free to drink from Jen and Jeff's bar. They have a full bar in Mountain West Cider, and you can do that. And once you come out, no drinks in or out, but we've got the full bar inside Mountain West Cider where the workshops are, and then a sober space for 18 and up in the alley. And I think, yeah, hopefully we're hoping to meet all of those different needs.
0: Yeah.
1: But I think it's pretty cool.
0: That is very, very cool. You really have something for everyone. And you know, I know that you on your website, you also have a kid space and a teen space
1: on the other side of
0: on the total other side of the spectrum.
1: Yeah.
0: You can, you know, drop your kid off in the little kid area while you go over to the Leather Daddies.
1: For real. Yes. Oh my God. We had one of the funniest videos ever. You got to go watch the Instagram or the TikTok for Father's Day about, you know, have you seen my daddy? I've never laughed there. It was pretty entertainment. The youth space is, it's one of the places that I think is probably the most curated carefully and intentionally.
0: Yeah.
1: Volunteers there are only social workers, background checked, trauma informed, ready to help where they need to help.
0: Incredible.
1: Good resources for parents, especially, you know, if you're, you know, walking over with your kid, your child, your teen, your preteen. So it's social workers, teachers, counselors, therapists, psychologists. That's it. So if you find an adult in that space, you know, who's volunteering, they really are more than just a volunteer. They are a full panel of resources for you and your family and your child to be able to like access, you know, information and possible therapy and other things that you might need. So that's really cool. And that's our youth space. We have Drag Story Hour. We have Fashion Fluid. We have Lucero Hair. All of them will be there to do really, really cool things to help people out, to feel good about who they are, what they look like on the inside and the outside. And of course, arts and crafts. And, you know, you can get squirt with water, I'm sure. You know, they'll also have a banned book event on Saturday or Sunday at 4 o'clock there. So yeah, it's a cool space, and it's on the lawn of the Utah Symphony and Opera, and it's under shade, like real trees. Mm. Not that it's going to be super hot this weekend, so you know, but it's still really, really nice.
0: Yeah.
1: And then inside the Utah Film Center, their brand new building, which is epic. If you haven't been
0: there. I haven't been to the new building.
1: I know y'all are competing over here, like two blocks away. It's KRCL versus the Film Center. No
0: competition. No. It's KRCL loves the Film
1: they're, center. I know, me too, me too. But inside the film center, Mariah and others agreed that we could take over their space. So we have a speaker series all day, every day, Saturday and Sunday, to really learn about many different aspects of what it feels like and means to be queer, and the intersectionality of queer and, right, fill in that blank.
0: Yeah.
1: And so tons of people are going to basically speak their truth and their experience in that space, which I think will be cool. And then Russell with the Utah Queer Film Festival,
0: yes,
1: if you don't know
0: Russell
1: that guy.
0: Roots.
1: Yes, my man. He's so good. They also have been working on basically like two or three shorts coming in. So 3 o'clock both days in their theater. You can watch a 45-minute set of shorts.
0: Oh, awesome.
1: I don't have any of the titles. I try to get Russell to text me back. And he's like, I don't know. But that should be really cool.
0: Are these from last year's Queer Film Festival?
1: You got it.
0: Awesome.
1: And so that's a good, like, that's just a good experience right there. And it gives you a time to get some AC and chill out.
0: Yeah.
1: And then Mildred Berry Institute will be in there.
0: Yeah.
1: And that's our neurodivergent space as well. So
0: nice.
1: Air conditioning, you know, ice cold water, a place to throw some noise canceling headphones on and charge your phone. And when you're ready, come on back outside.
0: Sweet.
1: Yeah.
0: Hell yeah. I know that, you know, accessibility is something that is really important to you. That
1: yes.
0: We were chatting before the show and you were saying that that was a struggle when you were looking to find a new venue when you moved from the Gateway, and trying to make sure that the space that you found was going to be accessible to wheelchair users and, you know, so that we can have everyone that wants to be there can be there. So,
1: yeah. All of the vendors you can fully roll into or walk into. So it doesn't matter where it is on those grounds. If you got wheels, you're able to get where you need to go, whether that's a stroller, a wheelchair, a walker, a cane. It's really, really nice because it's on, you know, it's feet
0: on
1: the street.
0: Street.
1: Yeah, it's
0: block.
1: Wheels on the street.
0: Yeah,
1: so
0: 400 North and 400 West.
1: Yeah. And so that's nice. The Utah Film Center has a nice ramp. Mountain West Cider is accessible. We've got bathrooms in 4 locations.
0: Mm.
1: If you haven't been, you should just go to the bathroom at the Utah Film Center because their bathrooms are cool. You can gawk a little. They're really cute. So it's worth it.
0: Okay. Okay. Utah Film Center bathrooms. All right.
1: Right.
0: That's
1: check.
0: On my,
1: noted.
0: Yeah. That's on my bucket list.
1: It's a good
0: list.
1: Place for a selfie.
0: Okay.
1: Don't do it. Don't do it.
0: Well, and I as we're talking about the location, you know, the theme for this year is at the intersection of, which is very fitting, but I wanted to ask what that means to you.
1: Well, I think a lot of times the L, the G, the B, the T, the Q, that you, and we keep adding on to this, they find themselves separate. And it's hard to be queer in Utah. It's also hard to be whichever of those that you identify as and whatever you grew up, whether that's your ethnicity, your religion, your socioeconomic status, or so many other things, undocumented, unsheltered. And so when we start to look at how complicated it is to add the lane of queer to, you know, to who you maybe didn't realize you were until older, the conflict and the overlap of what values, ethics, or morals could be disrupted or you have to navigate. And we really just want people to have conversations, right, about what that looks like and feels like, and to be able to learn from lots of folks that have already gone through it and have figured out how to navigate, you know, that intersection of all the things that they are. And it's complicated to talk about intersectionality.
0: It is.
1: We hope we've set up a couple of spaces, right, that allow for those things to happen and lots of opportunities for people to hopefully listen and a safe space, one of few, where you can actually just ask the question, right? And you can say why this or why that.
0: Mm.
1: And being able to go to a speaker series or talk with the folks that will staff the Black History space or the Mildred Berry Institute, or, you know, being able to go to Fafa Fest and sit in the back of the community space with the elders and just talk about, you know, what does it mean to be Pacifica and queer, and then add religion on top of that, and then a difference in culture as you move to Utah or grow up in Utah. What does it mean, you know, we'll have some car owners, some cool lowrider car owners who are Latinx, who have family members that are queer. And how does that all... They're willing to come and be in our space, yeah, and have those conversations about what does it mean for their kids to be, you know, queer, and for them to support in a way that you don't always go past a car show and say, I'm welcome.
0: Right.
1: But now, like, as you know that specific car show or that car group, oh, yeah, no, they've had conversations, you know, and it opens the door for you to be who you want and do what you want in spaces beyond the bar, the social group, or the org that you know is a safer space for the LGBT, you know, Q community.
0: Wow. That was so beautifully put.
1: Don't ask me to say it again.
0: All right. Well, again, this is SLC Pride, happening this weekend, June 27th through 28th. Where can people find out more?
1: Yeah, just go to slc-pride.org. Everything's there. We have a ridiculous TikTok, a ridiculous Instagram, and an old person Facebook page.
0: Amazing.
1: Yeah.
0: You're really gathering all your demographics. But I love that. Yeah. And I'm looking at the full entertainment schedule on your website. You can check out exactly which bands and drag performers will be performing and when. But I almost said, how can people get tickets? But there's no tickets. Just
1: they
0: show
1: already
0: up.
1: Have a ticket.
0: Yeah.
1: Right?
0: Exactly.
1: It's in your pocket.
0: Exactly.
1: It's on your phone. You just show up. I will say, this is the cool thing. If 16,000 people actually come to our festival.
0: Yes.
1: And if each of them buys one $4 token, and I know that sounds stupid, and the token is for a drink.
0: Mm-hmm.
1: If everybody does that, we will not need sponsors next year.
0: Ooh,
1: like the power, like you all talk when we do the fun drive here and y'all get crazy and you're like, call 801-359-9191, right? And like, I have to listen to everybody amplify the crazy. That's kind of like what our festival is.
0: Okay,
1: we
0: cool.
1: don't have corporate sponsors. And so our goal really is to be fundraised by the people that step in the door. Not $1 million, not $100, you know, just a couple bucks out of their pocket that we know they're going to spend already.
0: Incredible.
1: Yeah.
0: Well, yeah, head to SLC Pride this weekend and
1: buy
0: a $4 drink token.
1: There you go.
0: Thank you so much for coming on the show, Bonnie O'Brien.
1: Thank you.
0: And up next, keeping with the theme of, you know, keeping it queer for Pride Month, we've got a bit of queer history for Pride Month. As I said, we've been collaborating with Mildred Berryman Institute every Monday and Thursday. Today, we're going to learn about Utah poet Kate Thomas. She was a poet, playwright, yogi, and activist in early 20th century Utah. She created many famous poems, including one used for Utah's centennial celebration in 1947, but she also wrote about romance, love, and, of course, women.
2: 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I'm Megan from the Mildred Berryman Institute for LGBTIQ Two-Spirit Plus Utah History. Come along with us to learn about pioneering queer Utahns for the month of June. Kate Thomas was a poet, playwright, yogi, and activist in early 20th century Utah. Born in 1873, she was instilled with a love for theater and the arts from an early age. Her father, R.K. Thomas, was a choreographer for a time at the Salt Lake Theater. He transformed a family barn into a small theater called the Barnacle. At the Barnacle, Thomas and her 12 siblings were often seen dancing, singing, and acting in small-scale shows under the hayloft. After attending the LDS Business College and University of Deseret, Thomas became a roaming writer and artist. She bounced between Salt Lake City and New York City, and even traveled across Europe. All the while, she wrote for Utah publications such as the Relief Society magazine and the Young Women's Journal. In New York, Thomas was part of the 1910s thriving countercultural queer community of Greenwich Village. Here she explored Buddhism, anarchism, complete yoga consciousness, and was an ardent advocate for peace after the outbreak of World War I. Thomas spent her later years in Utah, living with her brother Albert Thomas, who was a Democrat in the Utah State Legislature. Her most famous poem, Hymn of the Pioneer, was made popular during the 1947 Pioneer Centennial, but is hardly representative of her work. Many of Thomas's poems are full of yearning, passion, and references to her own, quote, gayness. Today, you can read Thomas's poetry and private journal of love poetry at the Utah Historical Society Special Collections. Her poems give us an insight into her passion for music, theater, and, especially, women. Thomas's love of women was in some ways a secret desire. She never married, and we have no evidence that she cohabitated with a woman. Yet it was also public, with some of her most homoerotic poems being published in the Relief Society magazine in Young Women's Journal. Thomas died in 1950, but she lives on in her gorgeous writing, which gives us an insight into the life of a woman inspired by the world. We'll end on this poem she wrote about a woman named Illa, titled A Gay Musician. A Gay Musician by Kate Thomas. A gay musician, I ne'er knew a care, my life a life of seeming, until I gazed in Illa's eyes, and there the soul of music saw upon me beaming. The soul of music. Music was my god. And when I saw her hid in Illa's eyes, I needs must flow wheresoever she trod, and worship her within that fair disguise. One day sweet Illa's hand upon the keys trembled, and wondrous marred the perfect strain. I saw it as the heartsick wanderer sees the open door that welcomes home again. That dear white hand within my own I took. Illa, I whispered, may I keep it so? The eager blood my anxious cheek forsook, fearing my love that loved me might say no. Oh, foolish fear, my dear love's heart rebelled, that I should doubt in seeking to reprove. She raised her eyes, there looking I beheld the soul of music through the eyes of love. Thanks for listening. I'm Megan Weiss from the Mildred Berryman Institute. 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
0: And you're listening to Radioactive. I'm Asha Pruitt, and we just heard Queer History Corner about Utah poet Kate Thomas. And coming up next, we've got a really special science interview, a deep dive from our favorite stargazer and science aficionado, Skywatcher Leo T. He sat down for an interview with Dr. Holly Holman from the University of Utah in biomedical engineering, and she made an intriguing discovery that connects the inner ear with aerospace. But I'll let Leo take it from here.
5: The OT with you. The following interview is with University of Utah biomedical engineer Holly Holman. Ms. Holman has made what amounts to a medical breakthrough after years of research and details how she has discovered a new cell in the inner ear canal. She is also a pilot and details how she became interested in flying and became a pilot. And she relates how the gravity imbalance of the inner ear mechanism has everything to do with flying. We're here at the Kachina again. Hi, Holly.
6: Hi there. So I'm studying the inner ear organs at the University of Utah, namely the five vestibular organs, the three semicircular canals, the utricle and the saccule. And I was doing this for quite a long time, and I kept going down to the microscope room, and every time I was examining this particular region in the semicircular canals of these new cells, we were using a fluorescent microscope and some new tools that are available to target specific cells fluorescently based on GCAMP. And I thought for sure that people had discovered these cells previously, so I spent an equal amount of time in the early days, and this was about 10 years ago, doing searches online, PubMed and other search engines, to try and find other people's description of these cells that were always lighting up every time I went to the microscope, and I couldn't find anything. And that, at that time, my friend and mentor was on a sabbatical. He's one of the world's experts in this field of vestibular region, Rick Rabbit, and he was gone. So I just kept imaging and searching the literature, and eventually I thought that what I was looking at was unique and new to the field. And when he came back, I showed it to him, and he was mildly interested. And then I decided to be bold and try a new microscope. At that time, it was an amazing graduate student who had built this new microscope where we could image these organs in as they were living tissues. One of the main challenges of studying the inner ear organs is they're really small and they're really inaccessible. So right now we have a few techniques that we can use to look at them underneath such a microscope. So this particular afternoon, I reached out to my colleague and I said, come on, let's get into the lab. Let's look at these cells under this new live microscope. And we were both sitting there running the microscope and turning on the fluorescence. And we looked over at the screen and these cells were flashing as if they were signaling. Yes, it was really exciting. I think both of us jumped out of our chairs. I wasn't that surprised. I thought that there was something really special and unique about these cells.
7: Kind of knew it was going that way after all your work.
6: Well, the fact that I had spent probably more than a year, almost every day, going and looking at different organs and always seeing these cells, they were always lighting up. I thought that fundamentally meant that there was something significant to these cells that otherwise I might see them one day and not another, but that wasn't the case. They were consistently always there and always fluorescing. What I hadn't done until this moment, about a year and a half later or so, was put them under this new microscope to see that they were signaling. And it was kind of reminiscent of the glial cells in the brain. So for a really long time, everybody was really focused on the neurons. We know that they signal. That's really important for function, brain function. But really in the last 10 years, maybe 15, with new tools, scientists, neuroscientists have discovered that glial cells that we thought were just glue cells supporting the neurons in the brain were just that, just a support structure. But now we know with these new tools that glial cells are signaling equally and perhaps signaling to the neurons and vice versa. So whether that's happening in the sensory organs like the vestibular system or the auditory system is still in its early stages, and I am really excited to be part of that.
7: And this is all in the inner ear canal.
6: Correct. Well, so we have the external ear that we think about, but if you go through the canal, through the tympanic membrane, through the stapes, you see six tiny organs, and only one is for our sense of hearing, but there are five more that are kind of orphaned organs, and they are responsible for our sense of balance and our sense of gravity. So if we're thinking about outer space and microgravities, we can thank our vestibular organs, hopefully, to give us our sense of gravitational pull and forward motion.
7: So we can stand up.
6: Yes, and unfortunately, it happens that sometimes people wake up and things happen with these organs, and the room is spinning, and that's a real problem.
7: So this is very important for pilots.
6: Yes. So getting to the intersection where I was doing this science, probably 2 or 3 years into this research, I saw an announcement for a Girls in Aviation Day, and I thought, well, I was probably not their target audience. I was a little bit older, but it seemed like a really fun idea, and it was at one of the smaller general aviation airports in South Valley. This was probably similar, like 10 years ago or so. And I thought, well, this would be totally different and really fun. And I really like the idea of doing STEM activities in the community for students of all ages. So I went along one Saturday morning, and there were several booths. There was a booth for aviation mechanics, for flying flight schools. These were early days. And at that time, there was a small group of students at Westminster College in their aviation program that has since closed, but at that time it was really thriving, and the students had organized this event. And so I went up to their table and I told them what I did, and they were so welcoming, and they immediately planted a seed to me, role reversal learning from the students in that moment. They let me know that a lot of student pilots kind of had a struggle with human factors, the aspect of what are our vestibular organs doing in flight, and especially during night flights when spatial disorientation becomes a real problem in general aviation. And so they invited me along to their monthly meetings for women in aviation, and I started going and sharing my knowledge about human factors and the inner ear organs, and I started learning about aviation and becoming a pilot, and with their encouragement, I decided I should try and learn how to fly.
7: Oh, so you hadn't even, that was when you got the stimulus to learn how to fly?
6: Yeah, the encouragement, just the support in that student-run group. It's a larger group. There are local chapters throughout the country and the world, but it was just so much fun and so different to the science and the research I was doing that I really enjoyed it. And with their encouragement, I decided to start at a flight school and start learning about aviation a little more deeply so that I could relate more what I'm doing in the lab to how it affects pilots.
5: You've been listening to an interview with Holly Holman, a biomedical engineer at the University of Utah working on the inner ear and a major breakthrough. And I'm Leo T.
0: Thank you so much to Skywatcher Leo T for bringing us that incredible interview with Dr. Holly Holman. That's just something that I knew nothing about, knew absolutely nothing about. The inner ear, aerospace, those are not my wheelhouse, but that was really, really fascinating. As always, we will be hearing from Skywatcher Leo T with his Many Cultures One Sky report tomorrow on Punk Rock Farmer Friday. But today is Radioactive Workshop. I'm Asha Pruitt, and we're going to dive into our America 250 book club. And with me, I have Liana Manibog from the Threadwork Collective. Hello.
8: Thanks
0: Welcome.
8: For having me.
0: Yeah, thank you for being here. So this is episode 2. And for folks who didn't tune in, they didn't get the chance to hear last week, what did y'all talk about? Can you give a brief overview to contextualize?
8: Definitely. So TLDR.
0: Yes.
8: with the 250th birthday, we're hearing tons of stories about the founding of America. And we have these myths around how America was founded. And the whole point of this book club is asking, okay, so we know these stories, but what stories were left out? What founding documents were this nation built upon?
0: Yeah.
8: And are we really getting the full picture? So we want to talk about that and look at how that relates to current day experiences that, you know, we're all having.
0: Yeah, very interesting. And you sort of chatted about, I mean, this is a 6-episode series for, you know, every Thursday until, what
8: the
0: is it?
8: July 23rd.
0: Yes, July 23rd.
8: So. And then a block party after.
0: Yeah.
8: It's business in the front, party in the back, you know?
0: Yes. Hell yeah. You know, we're kind of going sequentially. And so last week you started with like some documents and talking about the history of before America was founded. You know, what was the philosophy underlying the founding before it actually happened?
8: Yeah.
0: You know, so even earlier than 250 years ago.
8: We actually took a trip back to Rome.
0: Yeah.
8: And the Catholic Church in the 1400s, because everything happens within context, right? So it's just understanding. The way I like to talk about context is any conversation that you jump on into, right, is shaped by everything that was said before it.
0: Absolutely.
8: You got to understand what that was. Right?
0: Yeah. So. Yeah. I love to, you know, draw those historical parallels because there are so many.
8: Totally.
0: And we're going to do that today, talking about some connections to, you know, Utah news that is relevant for all of us here. Mm-hmm. Yeah, let's dive into what the document doesn't say. Let's fast forward to 1776.
8: I know. We just skipped a lot. It was one of those quick montages if we're watching the film. But the main question that we structured this episode around is when we're looking at these foundational documents, this one in particular looking at, you know, the Constitution itself, and in part the Declaration of Independence, it's what did the framers actually build and for whom? Because there's very clearly disparities that are occurring that we are witnessing and or experiencing based on, you know, which population we're a part of. And we continue to go back and look at the Constitution as though it's a sacred document in ways, right? Mm-hmm. And while there is so much that we've been able to glean from and build through the Constitution as a guiding star of sorts, I think we need to sit and today want to do this with you, talk about what was left out or what were the assumptions upon which this was written that are embedded into the way all the institutions that flowed from it create.
0: Yeah, the way that, you know, some politicians talk about the Constitution, it's as if it was sort of divinely mm-hmm. presented to us on a platter. And that's, you know, it was just a bunch of men who got together and negotiated this this document that we still look at today, but it's definitely not infallible mm-hmm. or, you know, I think it's really interesting to talk about, you know, pick it apart and mm-hmm. look at, you know, what they didn't say, what they did say, why they said that.
8: Right. Well, and I mean, last show, Laura asked me to talk about, you know, some of my qualifications and how I came to this.
0: Yeah.
8: I used to be an English professor. I taught rhetoric and research. And the art of rhetoric is simply taking a look at any topic that's being discussed and assessing, you know, who's speaking, who are they writing it to, and what's the purpose of that document. And ultimately, what was left out or who was left out?
0: Yeah.
8: And so what if instead of treating the Constitution like a sacred document, we were able to step back and recognize and root it in this understanding of it was written by, like you just said, well, a bunch of men who are products of their time.
0: Yep.
8: And pull those men out of the mythologizing in which they have been canonized. You know, we all know the story of George Washington and his cherry tree, right?
0: Of course.
8: Yeah, because it makes him look like such a good dude. And what does it mean for us to hold nuance and recognize, okay, these are human beings. They had their relative virtues. They also had their significant ways that they caused and perpetuated harm.
0: Mm-hmm.
8: How much bigger is that if they were the men who created the document upon which we built everything that is now America, basically?
0: Absolutely. People hate nuance, but we need it.
8: Hey, we do. It takes some work to sustain. I get it, you know?
0: Yeah, yeah.
8: So that's what this whole conversation is about. And we're not going to necessarily dive into a close reading of the Constitution itself tonight, but big picture, you know, I think there are some big questions that we need to be asking. Mm-hmm. So for listeners who might not know, the word slave never appears anywhere in the original Constitution.
0: Yeah.
8: But if you look at the history and that context of that time, clearly, this wasn't a secret. Clearly, the slave trade and the practice of owning other human beings for the purpose of commercial gain and value, it was a monolith on which the economy and the society was built at that time. So,
0: absolutely.
8: I don't know. That to me poses a really interesting question. Like, why was that never actually included in this? And what does that imply?
0: Yeah. I think that the fact that they used euphemisms or, you know, sort of twisted their words to not be so explicit about it, I don't know. To me, it almost implies that somewhere in the back of their minds, they know that it's wrong. I don't know.
8: Yeah.
0: Or just, you know, thinking about how people in the future, I don't know how far ahead they were thinking, you know, when they were writing this document, but I wonder if they had that thought, thinking about how people in the future would look back on back on that time and what they would think about the word slave in there.
8: Mm-hmm. Well, it's really interesting to your point, the fact that they used euphemisms, they used other persons, right? Or they used person held to service or labor. That is very abstract,
0: right?
8: But reading it within that context, then we understand looking at the three-fifths clause, which I think most people probably know about, but we'll just define here. It counted enslaved people as three-fifths of a person instead of a whole person in and of themselves. And largely it was for the purpose of giving enslavers more seats in Congress and more weight in the Electoral College.
0: Yeah.
8: So it wasn't even actually for the purpose of giving them some sort of representation so much as using them again as a tool to benefit the white owners.
0: Right, because the enslaved people at that time could not vote themselves. It was just, you know, like you said, determining how many representatives those slave states would get in Congress.
8: Which, if we play that out, then that's really interesting, right? Because if you had these slave owners who had large slave populations that they were counting as property instead of human beings, and they were doing the math on how many, you know, how much weight they got in the Electoral College, how does that skew representation for, you know, slave owners versus those who didn't own slaves?
0: Yeah. That's a really, really interesting thing to consider, because I know that there was tension at the time between, you know, like slave owners and non-slave owners and the states in which that was a bigger issue versus, like, you know, the North and the South, which honestly, like, some of those political tensions are still very much alive today. Yeah, it's interesting to think about it like that.
8: Yeah, well, and I think it's also really fascinating to look at the fact that these enslaved persons, a lot of people say that the Constitution, it was divinely inspired, right? And who knows? That kind of gets into philosophical and esoteric arguments and different belief structures. But bottom line is, like we said, we've been able to create quite a bit of good from that. At the same time, when we put that into conversation with how many people have been harmed by the systems that we are still living within, and the fact that despite so many people saying loudly that they're experiencing harm and disenfranchisement, they haven't been addressed in a way to really, like, level that field out. I think the argument has to be made in some ways that the compromises that were put into this were not failures of the document. Like, the three-fifths clause wasn't an accident.
0: Yeah.
8: This is the document.
0: It was designed that way.
8: Yeah, it is the exact machinery of the founding. And so what was this document built to protect then?
0: Yeah, it was built to protect, you know, the same type of people that wrote it, which is to say wealthy white
8: property
0: landowners.
8: And protect their rights to hold their property, which include other human beings and land that they took from other human beings. Building onto that conversation that we started last week, land that they took from other human beings, justified by the papal bulls that said that land wasn't held unless it was held by Christian beings, right? And so that starts to feel really heavy.
0: It does. And it really, it just, like, builds upon itself, you know, century after century. You know, we're always referencing

0: Ooh, a little Reuben Wilson there. Kick off this here beet gardening session that we're all involved in. 10 minutes later, just because I was jamming out so hard and it's easy to forget that I'm supposed to pop in here every once in a while and say, hey, 90.9 FM KRCL, this thing that you're listening to exists, and also you should tell everyone you know about him, and it's really fun and great. But beyond that, my name is Matt. Thank you for tuning in tonight. I'm here till midnight. I've got a great mix of records, some crack and smack here with me. Grover Washington Jr. in my pile over here. So, without much further ado, I'm going to do this.
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0: All right, without much further ado, this is some crack and smack as promised. I'm jumping between my Minds Made Up and Hands of Time. Let's do this one here, 90.9 FM KRCL Beat Garden. Oh, yeah, that's the one.

0: Wow.
1: Kamal Williams featuring Stephanie Yu from the Black Focus record. Taiwan is the track we just heard. Stings, not Black Focus, Stings. Oh my gosh, sorry. I'm still catching up over here, y'all. Before that, we heard some classic Unfinished House, Cautious Clay. And before that was some Grover Washington Jr. with Let It Flow from the Wine Light album. Really wonderful. And we started that set off with a Greetings to Idris, Sam Gendel and Sam Wilkes. Starting off a little chill, kind of slowing it down, but we're going to pick it up back here soon. I just had to check to see what I've got queued up on the turntables over here. And you know what? This is the first one I'm going to do. 90.9 FM KRCL. You know, actually, let's do something really quick.
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1: 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My name's Matt. 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

0: Wow.
1: Some magic. Mr. Magic. I almost said Magic Man there. Mr. Magic, Grover Washington Jr., some more Grover Washington Jr. I just couldn't get enough earlier. You know how it is. Before that, we heard some Comet is Coming, Trust in the Life Force of the Deep Mystery. Yeah, that's what a great title. Before that was Vel's Trio, Pop Stuff, from the Celestial Greens record. And we started, that set off with some Surprise Chef from the Grinner's Circle and Georgia Smith from Rose Rouge. That brings us up to about now. It is rolling up on the, it's past the 11 o'clock hour. Still got a full set here queued up and ready to go. I'm feeling these vibes here, but I want to kind of bring it up into dance territory. Let's shake it out here. Play some dancier stuff. This is some Thandi, 90.9 FM KRCL, Beat Garden. My name is Matt. Thanks for tuning in. Oh, there it is. Yeah.

0: Ooh. Carious Holmes, Soccer 96 right there from the Dopamine record. Rare, if I do say so myself. Before that was some Shake Stew with Lila, whatever. From the album self-titled, the such-titled album Lila. Before that was some Dinah Ugin, Tombola 94, and we started that set off with Thandi from the Halo record. Past is what we just heard. I'm going to toss it on over to the wonderful folks here.
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0: All right, y'all, I've got some NRG4 here. Chimeno, my boy Chimeno from the UK here. Into the Storm featuring Marcia Osu, James Ackers, Daniel Casimir, Lyle Barton, and Tilly Gichigi Lepire. I don't know. It's fine. I'm going to just play it. 90.9 FM KRCL. 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Ooh, crispy.

coming in strong off some Chimino Energy 4 a couple years ago. Recent release, NRG 5 came out, I believe this year, a couple weeks ago. It's on the top list of best releases of the year, but I did receive a call from a very important, beautiful person who asked me to play a vibe, a release in 2026 that I would consider quote unquote dope. So I have two because I'm terrible, but also because this is my show. The first one, Some Senses by Arlo Parks from the Ambiguous Desire release this year, featuring Sampha. Love that track. The second, Transference, Oscar Jerome, Charlie Stacey, Katie Akinibi, and of course Chimino, my boy Timmy, over in the UK. NRG 5, as I mentioned, was released this year. So those are my choices. I'm going to play them here, keep this party partying, and then we'll get into the Coltrane moment. I think I can hear the Coltrane coming. So let's get this out and about. Senses featuring Sampha. 90.9 FM KRCL.

0: All right, y'all. It's about that time. Cutting it a little close, but not for lack of trying. It's time for the Coltrane, y'all. I got moment's notice because that's what's happening here in a moment's notice. But first, I'm going to toss it over to some wonderful messages here at 90.9 FM KRCL. As always, thank you for tuning in 10 to midnight. 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You can look up the playlist on krcl.org. See the songs that I'm playing. If you miss me, shout them out. You can always check in there or, you know, keep listening to KRCL because we're a community. So we're always sharing new tracks, new tunes between each all of us. So pretty fun, great little space we got here. So let's move it right over here to the post-thon thank yous. That's a mouthful.
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0: Heck yeah, many more years of community radio, y'all. Last time, I have to do it a couple times at least. Ooh, it is time for the Coltrane. Moment's notice, John Coltrane from Blue Train. Let's do it. Oh, what a way to end the night.

You are tuned into 90.9 FM KRCL. My name is Rennie. I am your host until 2 in the morning. You're listening to the show A Little Here, A Little There, where I try to bounce around every week with different themes, different genres, different types of music, whatever have ya. You just heard from the Chi Lights, and tonight is one of those nights where I'm not going to be letting you know the names of the song, because that would give away the commonality of tonight. I will let you know what the theme is at 1 in the morning, so you have a little bit of time to figure it out. Before that, I will let you know the name of the song that we heard before, which was Midnight Cruiser from Steely Dan. We had a request for some Steely Dan, but honestly, I'm surprised he wasn't in this set anyway, so fits. And we had to do Midnight Cruiser because it is past midnight. It is 12:16 in the morning, so hello Friday, TGIF. We heard from Harry Nilsson from the Aerial Ballet album and John Lennon with Beautiful Boy. Coming up, we're going to hear from some Gil Scott-Heron, but your first hint for tonight's theme is Protective. And with that being said, let's kick it back to the tunes. It's 90.9 FM, KRC.Heron, to start that set. Thanks so much for tuning in tonight. I'm your host, Renegade. I'm with you until 2 in the morning. You're listening to the show A Little Here, A Little There. I do have a riddle for you. This one was written by a friend, actually. Sometimes I am pretty busy because I am into poetry, and I write these riddles by hand every week. Sometimes when I'm really busy,

0: I tell my friend, I'm like, hey, write me a riddle, please. So here it goes. He never looks for praises. He's never one boast. He just goes on quietly working for those he loves most. That is your biggest hint for tonight. I'll have one more for you before I let you know at 1 in the morning. For now, we're going to listen to a longer track. This is from Damien Rice, and I believe it's off of an EP, but I'm not sure. Takes a lot, know a man, right here on 90.9 FM, KRCL. We'll hear from John Mayer afterwards.
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Whether that's on air, online, or on demand, thanks for being here. My name is Rennie. I'm with you for another hour and 15. We'll turn it on over to the KRCL mix afterwards. You're listening to the show a little here, a little there. We like to jump around a bit. You just heard from John Mayer before that. It was Damien Rice. Coming up, we're going to hear from Cat Stevens right here on 90.9 FM. Thanks for joining me.

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1: 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You just heard from Mastodon with The Motherlode off of my favorite album by them, Once More Around the Sun. It's got a sick album cover. Heard from Tool before that off of the 10,000 Days album. It was Vicarious. Everclear with Father of Mine and The Strokes with Undercover of Darkness. Tonight I am doing a Father's Day special, so in the first hour I played songs about being dads, and then in this second hour I'm playing stuff that my father would like. So this next track, it's a 30-second, I think they call them interludes. It's not necessarily music, but it's an inside joke with my father, and he'll understand. But then we'll get back into some music, some hip-hop a little bit, if you will. Here's Deltron 3030, KRCL.
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We have A La Loss with Ferris Gallery playing in the background right now. Before that, we heard the song Saint Elsewhere from Gnarls Barkley and CeeLo Green off of an album produced from Danger Mouse, Brian Burton's Danger Mouse. Fanfare from the Magic City Hippies off of the Hippie Castle EP, and a short interlude from Deltron 3030. We're gonna hear from Toro Imoy with Lily, and before Toro Imoy, we're gonna hear from Weirdo. We're gonna hear from Frank Zappa, because I am doing a Father's Day special, and my dad is a big weirdo. He loves all the goofy things. It's kind of where I get my personality from. And my mother gave me the calmness. We are going to... we're gonna switch up the vibe. This is Montana. It is yet another inside joke that I have with my father. He'll understand. But yes, thanks for joining me tonight. 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

gonna find me a horse just about this big and ride him all along the borderline with a pair of heavy-duty zircon-encrusted tweezers in my hand. Every other wrangler would say I was mighty grand. By myself, I wouldn't

That was Hearts a Mess from Gyodier, right here on 90.9 FM KRCL. It's the same person that did the track Somebody I Used to Know, and a lot of people don't know him, but he makes some pretty good stuff. Before that, we heard from Toro Imoy with Lily, and Frank Zappa with Montana. I got one more for you tonight. We're going to hear a live recording called Yeti from the band Goose, who will be here as part of the Twilight Concert Series. Me and my dad have this funny joke about KRCL's Grateful Dead Hour. It's like, oh, you're listening to the Dead Hour, where we play three songs. So here's a longer track for you, and I'm going to fade it out towards the end of the night, because it is one of those lengthy ones. Because my father, I'm doing a Father's Day special, and we like weirdos that jam. Weirdos that jam! It's Rennie, over and out.

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2: Oh yeah. Revenge of the Rotten Ninja. Tonight on... What are we doing?
3: Same thing.
2: Oh, same
3: every
2: thing
3: week.
2: Okay.
3: Every single week.
2: Wow.
3: But this is a special bottle episode.
2: A special bottle.
3: It's one big bottle.
2: Of what? Jack?
3: Jack. Jack what? Like Jack?
2: I don't know. Anyway, we have a special guest with us tonight. The food man himself.
4: Duh!
2: James Beard is going to talk movies with us. And
4: oh man,
2: and food if you want.
3: Are we doing supper club?
2: We do it all.
3: Yeah,
2: we do it all.
3: What are we listening to?
4: I want to talk. I'd rather talk about Revenge of the Ninja.
3: Oh, okay.
2: So Revenge of the Ninja, filmed in Salt Lake City.
4: Yeah.
2: Right off the bat, we're going in.
3: Right off the bat,
2: You know what I like about Revenge of the Ninja? There's a rooftop scene.
3: Yes, that's where it's going.
2: There's a rooftop scene, and you can see the nice inversion.
4: Yeah.
2: And it was filmed in what, 80 something?
3: Wasn't it on top of American Towers? American Showers? Can we say that?
4: Yeah.
3: Sure.
4: You just did.
3: Yeah. American Showers.
2: Is this Ninja Power? Ninja Powers.
4: This is Ninja. Where's the.
3: Superpowers.
4: Where's the record of this?
3: Yeah, where's the.
2: I don't know.
3: Where's
2: your
3: that
2: record.
3: Ill cover? I don't know.
4: What did you do with the cover? It's called like Ninja. Is it called Ninja Power?
2: Ninja Power.
4: Sick.
2: On the Ninja Tower.
4: You know what I don't like about Revenge of the Ninja?
2: What?
3: What's that?
4: Nothing. Absolutely nothing. There's nothing I don't like about it.
2: It's the best movie ever. It's not as good as this.

0: All right, that's enough. That's enough.
1: What happened?
0: That's enough.
1: Well, we're going to do the hook on it.
2: Yo,
0: I can't play the whole song.
2: Judgment Night, man. Have you seen that joint?
0: No.
1: Yeah.
2: Dennis, you haven't seen Judgment Night?
0: Yeah.
2: It's got Dennis Leary's in it.
1: I saw it with
2: and Emilio Estevez, I think.
1: Down in Orem, back in the day.
2: Oh, dude.
1: We brought in Everclear to drink while we were watching Judgment Night.
2: Why?
1: Wow. Not a good move.
2: What else would? Why? That sounds like the move.
1: So wait, Emilio Estevez,
2: Dennis Leary.
1: House of Pain, was Everlast in it? He was like a hitman, right?
2: I don't.
1: Was he one of
2: the
1: parties?
2: I think he is in it. But you know, I haven't seen that shit since. Since it came out.
0: Kraka. Wait, we have something for that. Don't worry.
1: Yeah, we can put something over that.
0: We have something. Kraka.
2: I haven't seen that joint since it first came out. So. Yes. Sick.
1: So, yeah, no, it's. When did that come out? Like mid 90s? Probably like. Because it's rap rock.
0: Judgment?
1: So it's like. Yeah, probably the 90s.
0: I think it came out.
1: 94, 92?
0: I don't care.
1: I don't know. All right.
0: Well, let's get into some Rollerball, our first little score cut of the night. A little jammer.
2: This is my joint. Rollerball is with James Caan.
0: Yeah.
2: And Sci-Fi
1: Caan?
2: Caan.
0: Sci-Fi Caan.
1: K-A-H-N? Caan?
2: No, James Caan.
1: Oh, Caan, the actor, not
2: Caan.
0: Not Wrath of Caan.
2: Jerk me around right now.
0: Yeah, well, that's
2: You know who James Caan is?

0: What did we just hear?
1: That's Here's Looking at You, Kid.
0: Oh, that
1: off of the Pink Panther joint with my man.
2: Is it Mancini?
1: Well, yeah, Henry Mancini's the composer.
0: My Mancini.
1: My Mancini. Yeah, that's a good one.
0: All right. We're kicking it off. I mean, technically Sundance is going on tonight.
2: 2025.
0: Still going on. The Rot Dance, the Moon Dance.
2: We should do a Rot Musicians Festival.
0: I know. I always wanted to do a Rot Musicians Festival. It's like,
2: well, we want to do the walking tour, the festival. What else?
0: I like the walking tour.
2: Oh, that's going to be great.
1: The game show.
2: The game show.
0: Ooh. What's that place in Vegas?
1: You guys kind of remind me of some game show hosts.
0: What's that place in Vegas that has where you can go to the fake grocery store? And,
1: oh, yeah.
0: That art
1: wolf,
0: place?
1: Wolf.
2: Oh,
1: wolf.
2: Meow Wolf.
1: Meow Wolf.
2: Yeah.
0: The Meow Wolf.
2: Fake grocery store. That's a great idea.
0: Us doing a Rotten Wolf would be sick.
2: Rotten Wolf.
1: Oh, wow.
0: We could do a Rotten Wolf.
2: Total ripoff.
0: Yeah.
2: I'm game for it.
0: Yeah. So back to the movies, I guess. Is there iced tea? Something you brought? You brought iced tea?
2: Yeah, I brought a.
0: No, I wanted an iced tea.
2: Well, I've got that too. Look,
0: Have intern get me.
1: Can
0: an
1: I
0: iced
1: have
0: an?
1: Can I have an iced tea, please?
0: Yeah,
1: Mark?
0: Have intern get us some iced teas real quick.
2: Hey.
0: Yeah.
2: Get the Lipton in here, brisk. Let's go.
0: Yeah. All right. All right. That'll be good. Oh,
2: hope that doesn't bother Jim out there.
0: And
2: he's working.
0: Yeah, yeah. So, has anybody seen Dick Tracy? Remember that movie?
1: Yeah, I remember that joint. It has Al Pacino in it.
2: Yes.
1: Everybody wears lots of makeup.
2: Pacino's unrecognizable.
0: Wow. Yeah. You remember it.
1: What's the scene with someone's eating lots of oysters? Like, I wish I could eat oysters that fast as in that dude in Dick Tracy. You know what I'm talking about?
2: Oh, yeah.
1: He's one of the villains.
2: Mm-hmm.
1: Just slurping them down.
2: I've only seen this movie like once.
1: Dick Tracy? I mean,
2: yeah.
1: I haven't seen it since I was little. The only memory I have of it is yeah, she is, I believe.
2: Yeah,
1: the only memory I have of that movie is somebody eating oysters like fast. Like as fast as you would eat potato chips and
0: super fast.
1: Slurping them.
2: The sound.
1: Yeah.
0: All right. Well, here's a little song about it on Rotten Radio.

his way to the top of an ugly heap. And by the time he was there, his greedy eye would wander to the spoils of national control of the racket. He was surrounded by a round-the-clock assortment of goons, pimps, shills, competent strixes, flim-flam men, and later jawed gunmen that responded to his every urge.

0: traces in the streets again. 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
1: Rotten! 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

0: All right, you just rocked some. I don't know what we just heard, but it was cool.
1: Wasn't that your record?
0: What? No, I didn't bring anything.
1: Oh.
0: Yeah, yeah.
2: I couldn't understand them.
0: Yeah, I couldn't either. I don't know if that was even a soundtrack, but I think it was.
1: Let me pull up Google.
2: I thought everything Bollywood was a soundtrack.
0: Yeah, it kind of is. That's true.
2: Yeah.
0: Yeah. Right on. Well, coming up next, we got something from Last Dragon? Wait.
2: Yeah.
0: Oh, the Last Dragon soundtrack. With Dragon Lee? Or that's not Dragon Lee. It's
2: Bruce Leroy.
0: That's right.
2: Catches bullets with his teeth.
1: That's a great film.
2: Oh, it's the one of the great, true great films of the 80s. If you ask me.
1: What would be the others?
2: Sophie's Choice.
1: Okay.
2: And The Last Emperor.
1: All right.
2: Chariots of Fire.
0: Mm-hmm.
2: And Last Dragon.
1: I thought you were going to talk about the other one. We were just...
2: Oh, well.
1: One of the two.
2: There's this joint that I was watching the other night. I don't know if you guys have heard of this one, but check this out. This bugged me out, okay? Word is bond. There's this joint I watched the other night. Blew my mind, right? Okay, so it's called Twins. You heard of that joint? So it's got Arnold Schwarzenegger in it and Danny DeVito. Right? But check this out. Check this out. They play twins.
0: James Beard, get to the point already. What is happening? They're twins. Okay,
2: they're twins.
0: Okay.
2: Arnold Schwarzenegger and Danny DeVito. Have you ever heard of such a thing?
1: So the guy who pitches the subs on the commercials now, he's a twin with
2: who
1: the Terminator.
2: Who does subs on the commercials?
0: Well, they're paternal? Or what is it called? Fraternal?
2: I don't know. The point is, though, they're twins and they have to find their moms.
0: They write a journal.
2: And she...
0: And they
2: and
0: are internal with external action. Satisfaction. Oh, wait, I'm on the wrong show.
1: Rhyme Time.
0: I'm still doing Rhyme Time.
1: Yeah.
0: Okay, sorry about that.
2: I'm talking about twins, though.
0: Yeah, go ahead.
2: Joint,
0: go
2: though?
0: Ahead. Go ahead.
1: I think I've seen it in the past.
2: Damn, kid.
1: It's got some good songs on it, though, if I remember.

0: That was rough for me, but
1: Keep it going.
0: No, never. Never again.
1: Is that
2: that's that joint off Twins, yo?
0: That was the Twins joint. We did.
1: Have you heard that before? Monster One.
0: I have never heard that song before.
1: Ever.
0: It's a soundtrack for a good night, rolling around the forest, you know, looking for
2: yogurt.
1: Yo,
0: hey.
2: But that joint off Last Dragon though, is the Illy.
0: That star song.
2: Yes.
0: Yes, it was. It was nice.
1: You brought the best stuff.
2: That's the joint, man. Yeah, Last Dragon is an American classic.
0: Man, movie night.
2: Bruce Leroy.
0: Movie night's the best. We got to do another movie night. Oh, yeah. And we're only a half hour in, and I already.
2: Where's the popcorn? Well, hold on, though.
1: You could talk about movie, like what you do on Wednesdays. Special guest.
0: Okay, we'll get to that.
2: How boring is that?
0: Right. Well, I'm going to make him do it.
2: Okay.
0: Well, but, yeah.
1: Hey, so any of you guys been to Seattle?
0: Where?
2: A long time ago.
0: Where?
1: Pacific Northwest. So I
2: looked
1: at
2: that's where the Sonics play, right?
1: Yes. Okay. Supersonics, yeah.
2: Yeah.
1: Really quick.
0: We're JJ. Oh, what?
1: In 2025, out of the top 25 major cities in America, Seattle's the only city so far that doesn't have a homicide so far this year.
0: Hey.
2: Let's move to Seattle.
0: Congratulations.
2: So it's about as.
1: So to tie into the movie, you know, there's that Tom Hanks.
0: Oh no! Where are you going?
1: Tom Hanks in Seattle.
0: I know what he's doing.
2: Oh, Sleepless.
1: I've got a new idea for a movie. Murderless in Seattle.
3: That chick Julie, she's truly dazzling.
4: Yep. But she's not one of ours.

0: Faith. Rambo.
1: I got a question. If you guys know so much about women, how come you're here at, like, a gas and sip on a Saturday night completely alone drinking beers? No women anywhere.
2: Bye, choice!

0: Boom.
1: Yeah.
0: Boom.
2: Boom. What's up?
0: What are we just... Who is talking?
2: No one. You're hearing things.
0: I thought there were a fourth guest.
1: Yeah. They're on the record.
0: Wow.
1: That's You know who that was that we were listening to?
2: No.
0: Sweet. What?
1: Earth, Wind, and Fire.
0: Oh, it was?
1: Does that whole soundtrack.
2: Oh, man.
0: They do?
1: Yeah.
2: What film?
1: Sweet Sweetback's badass song.
0: Wow.
1: That was a Sundance film. I saw that at Sundance.
2: What?
1: Well, yeah. So I saw Mario Van Peoples of the great Posse. You seen that joint?
2: Oh, yeah.
1: Seen Posse?
2: Oh, I bet Posse's got some good cuts on it.
1: It's pretty whack. But it's got Big Daddy Kane and he plays cowboy in it.
2: I bet there's a good song in that.
1: Big Daddy Kane's a cowboy.
2: Was Tone Loc in that?
1: Yeah, and Tone Loc is
2: in
1: it. Father Time.
2: Yeah.
1: And
2: Father Time has caught up to him.
1: But no, Father Time is Big Daddy Kane. I forget who Tone Loc plays
2: that's not
1: in that
2: nice.
1: Joint. Father Time did catch up to him. What did he die?
0: What are all the what are the movies Tone Loc has been in? How many movies has Tone Loc
1: been in? He's in a lot.
2: Oh,
1: he has been in a lot.
2: Ventura. Ace Ventura.
0: That's right.
1: He's in a lot.
0: He's in
1: all the hood joints. He's in Poetic Justice.
2: Yeah.
1: He's in Heat.
2: Tone Loc?
1: Yeah, he spills his guts to Al Pacino in Heat.
2: That's right. Dude, that's probably his best.
1: But what I was going to say is the joint we were just listening to.
0: No Oscar for Tone.
1: Was Earth, Wind, and Fire before they were called Earth, Wind, and Fire. When they weren't called anything.
2: And they did the whole soundtrack?
1: And
0: they were called Session
1: guys. But they did that whole soundtrack of Sweet Sweetback's badass song, which is made by the great Melvin Van Peoples, who I met at Sundance.
0: No Peoples.
1: And I met No Peoples. Melvin's Van's Peoples. And his son, Mario, right?
2: Yeah.
1: Shout out to Luigi. Oh! And but yeah, Mario, his son.
0: This is a long story.
1: Yeah, well, you guys are making me lose my train of thought.
0: Sorry about that.
1: Keep going. I met both of them at Sundance a long time ago, and I smoked a cigarette with Melvin.
2: Okay.
1: And I don't even smoke.
2: But it was that friend.
0: Well, you might as well if you're with
2: when
0: Melvin.
2: In Rome.
0: If you're with peoples.
2: Was it at downtown or was it actually
1: Yeah, it was
2: PC?
1: At Broadway.
2: Oh, nice.
0: That's awesome.
1: Yeah. It was at the Broadway cuz they did a repertory screening of Sweet Sweetback's badass song.
2: Dude, that's
1: on 35mm to prep up for Mario's movie about his dad called Badass, and it's that movie sucks, but the OG movie's great.
0: Dude, anyway. Tell us the significance of this right here. Let's see. Oh, I cut it.
1: That's it.
0: There it is.
1: That's Ironside.
0: Yeah.
2: Oh, yeah. Quentin Tarantino did this.
1: Don't you ever say that again. Yeah, let it play. Let it play.
0: Okay, let it play.
1: Ironside, yo.
0: The listeners can listen to us listen to this. Got it?
2: This has been sampled a lot, right?
0: Yeah.
1: Oh, yeah. Those rap guys like this joint.
2: Okay. Who took... Did Madlib take Ironside?
1: Probably. I mean, yeah. Tarantino puts it in Kill Bill, but that's what a horrible thing to say.
2: I apologize.
1: That's okay.
0: All right, well, we got more music coming up next on Movie Night.

0: Whoa. So that was just... Hold on. That's a little nuts. Try a different one. Ah, that's better. That's better. All right, you just heard some grooving Quincy Jones, I believe.
1: Yeah.
0: Off what soundtrack, though, was that movie?
1: That's the Anderson Tapes with with Sean Connery. And, yeah.
0: Oh, okay. So the movie was the Anderson Tapes.
1: The movie's the Anderson Tapes.
2: I don't think I've seen that.
0: I haven't heard
1: it. It's a rad joint because he's not bonded.
2: Okay, I was going to say, is that the one where
1: he's a secret agent? He's a safe cracker. And I'm not talking about a safe white person. He cracks safes. He breaks into people's houses and cracks their safes and takes their loot. And he gets out of prison. And the first thing he does is he goes back to safe cracking.
2: Yes, I knew it.
1: And he tries to crack the safes out of every single apartment building in this like high rise Park Avenue, rich, you know, community. He tries to go into everybody's place and crack all their safes in one day, and it's got a really dope soundtrack.
0: What does he find? Because I've wondered.
1: I've never like pearls.
0: I've wondered that.
1: And still silverware.
0: That's exactly what I get.
1: Candelabra? Park Avenue things that they got.
2: Do they have some kind of priceless art?
1: Yeah, priceless art.
0: Oh.
1: Vases and vases. Oh, yeah. And
0: I wonder what people keep in safes these days.
2: Don't they keep cougar rings?
1: These days?
0: Yeah.
1: Bitcoin.
0: I keep it safe.
2: It's empty.
1: Yeah.
2: They break it in the safe and it's empty. Yeah. No.
1: It's a giant
2: QR code.
1: It's a giant Ponzi scheme.
2: It's a giant QR code for your phone. I've never cracked a safe. Have you tried?
1: Nah.
2: Like maybe even like a little one where you get the little.
0: I think you need to be a good listener. I think that's part of it.
1: Well, you have to be a criminal.
0: Oh, yeah, that too.
2: That also helps.
0: I mean,
2: criminal and good listener.
1: And you just got to be real patient.
2: Thief
1: is another good soundtrack I wish I had.
2: Because
1: that's
2: song.
1: Tangerine Dream.
2: Yeah.
1: And,
2: or a great movie.
1: But he's a safe cracker too, and that's James Caan. My man, James Caan.
2: K-A-H-N.
1: But he is in Rollerball.
0: That's amazing how much James Caan has come up tonight. That's great.
2: Well, and his kid.
1: I don't know who his kid is.
2: Sean Caan.
1: No.
2: Well, I think it's
1: Sean. He has a son named Sean Caan?
2: Wait, I don't know if it's Sean.

0: We can find.
1: I just want you to know, the fight has begun.
2: Put on the
3: fight to the death with the ninja.
0: Oh, get the punch. Oh.
1: Yeah.
2: Which one's a punch?
1: Anyway,
0: punch. If I had that,
1: sorry, there's been swearing. There's been literal swords, beheadings going on in the studio. Wow. I mean, and all over. How long movies are these days. Now, I don't know if you're listening to the show and you have an opinion. It doesn't matter.
2: Do we have the phone number? But, do we have the rotten number?
1: I mean, if you want to weigh in, you can call 1-855-768-8369. Rottens, R-O-T-T-E-N-Z.
2: 1-855-768-8369. Leave us a message.
1: Yeah.
2: Okay, we're going to do what?
1: If you want to weigh in on how long movies are they too long?

0: long? Are they too short? If you have a sword, you want to take off someone's head about it, now's the time.
1: I come with a katana like Will Andrews, the the lawyer signs in the valley.
0: Unbelievable.
1: Sensei.
0: Unbelievable you bring that guy up. It's,
1: well, and we're, it
0: he ties
1: the
0: into
1: theme.
0: The last
1: yeah.
0: music we've been playing.
1: So,
0: I don't
1: long,
0: know.
1: There's a new movie.
0: I'm going to side with you. I think movies are too long.
1: A current movie,
0: ooh.
1: The Brutalist. How long is it, James?
2: I don't know. It's like long. 3.5 hours with
1: what?
2: At least with an intermission. But I can't wait
1: it's
2: to watch it. I'm going to go watch it.
1: Well, it's got an intermission, but my issue is like going to a theater and some of these are like 3.5 hours. They give you, like, if you bring a soda or a drink, there's no way you can make it.
2: You're such an old man.
1: You can't
2: then
1: make it.
2: Wait, then just wait till it comes out streaming, like all things
1: no,
2: do.
1: No, I'd like to see
2: and
1: things
2: watch
1: in the
2: it.
1: Theater. It's too long.
2: Then just deal.
1: It's too long.
2: Deal with it.
0: Is
1: what,
0: there,
1: what is your favorite
0: Mr.
1: Movie
0: Beard, is there a movie?
2: Once Upon a Time in America.
0: Is there a movie that's too long for you, though? What movie
2: no.
0: is actually
1: there are,
0: too
2: oh, well,
0: long?
2: There's definitely movies that are too long.
1: There are movies also.
2: There's definitely movies that are too long. I won't argue that, but what you're seeming to be arguing is that no movie should be that long, and
1: I
2: argue that.
1: To tell a story,
0: okay.
1: Back in my day.
2: Which story?
0: We're putting our
2: all
0: heads
2: stories
0: back.
1: How long is Revenge of the Ninja? I bet it's 90 minutes.
2: Yeah, that doesn't need to be 3 hours long.
1: Thank you.
2: But if
1: well,
2: it was,
1: well,
2: I'd be, I'm
1: hold
2: there
1: on.
2: For it. I wish Revenge of the Ninja was
1: my counterpoint to that, maybe it does need to be that long.
2: If I could
1: maybe
2: have
1: I could
2: 3 hours of Revenge of the Ninja, if I could have 3 hours of Revenge of the Ninja,
1: think of that for 3 hours.
2: What do you know about movies, hamster penis?
1: Crocker. No, I.
0: Wow.
3: Crocker.
1: I really like the fact that, you know, you're in and out 90 minutes. Why does it need
2: great.
1: To be that long? You could tell a concise story. It doesn't need to be 3 hours. At that point,
2: it depends on the story.
1: At that point, it's like people need a better editor.
2: Mark. You're really marking out.
1: Wait,
2: right
1: don't
2: now.
1: Don't
0: ever say.
1: I am marking out. Because I really don't think they need to be that long.
2: Oh, what's
1: I
2: your name on the show?
1: What show?
0: What show? Cyclops. We're Cyclopses. We have big clubs with spikes on them.
2: Just play the Breaking 2 soundtrack.
1: I like Goodfellas.
2: Oh, no,
1: we
2: got.
0: No, it's we're tying it in.
2: Goodfellas is perfect.
1: How long is High School High?
0: We're tying it in.
2: So now, High School High.
1: How long is High School High?
0: What is High School High?
2: I'll tell you. It's one of those joints you should have brought the Street Fighter soundtrack.
1: I have a song.
2: If you want to talk about movies.
0: We can't find it.
2: Soundtracks where the movies don't matter.
1: Yeah.
2: We're about.
1: That's true.
2: That's basically Judgment Night. Okay.
1: Yes.
2: The movie's I'm a getting piece
1: wait.
0: Mortal Kombat.
1: It's a Mortal piece of
2: Kombat. Mortal Kombat. Well, the Street Fighter.
1: Street Fighter was based just
2: Fish,
1: totally.
2: Are you ready? Street Fighter is a piece of.
1: Oh,
0: wait.
3: Crocker.
2: Yeah.
1: No. So.
4: KRCL, Salt Lake City.

0: You see what happens, Larry? You see what happens when you find a stranger in the Alps?
1: A little Portishead on Rotten Radio. What's so funny?
2: I'm trying to tie in some movie quotes while we go.
1: Oh, I was just trying to do a normal show, you know.
2: James's face when I hit it. He was a little worried.
1: Oh, okay.
3: Yeah. I did get a little worried.
1: When you find a stranger in the Alps.
3: That was, yeah.
1: We tend to visit the mountains, you know. We look
2: in
1: for the
2: Alps.
3: Yeah, yeah. You live in the mountains.
1: We do.
2: What was that?
1: That was Portishead.
3: Yeah, that was Portishead.
1: Yeah, it was Portishead on Rotten Radio. A little on the movie night tonight. I'm looking right at the camera. Who knows who's looking at me?
2: By the way, Mission Impossible movies are all like 2.5, 2:40.
3: Yeah, well, that's ridiculous.
1: Oh no,
3: those shouldn't be long.
1: We're still arguing.
2: No, I was. No, we just played
3: Mission Impossible. Well, the real Mission Impossible.
2: Yeah.
3: Not the Tom Cruiser.
1: Oh.
2: He's done seven of those. Maybe eight now. So by the time we're done with this, it's eight.
1: Oh,
3: yeah,
1: okay.
3: It's pretty ridiculous. And he does his own stunt, so I'm hoping one of these days one of them is going to backfire.
2: Oh, no. Oh, no.
1: Oh, you don't like Tom.

0: Power.
1: Who is it?
0: Power. Power. Power.
2: All right, that's enough.
1: No, I'm not going to do
2: that. I can't do anymore.
1: Who's
2: I can't do
1: but who was rapping on that?
2: That was Michelangelo?
1: No,
3: not the turtle.
2: Leonardo. It Partners in Crime? I don't know.
1: Get out.
3: PIC. You sure that wasn't PIC?
2: PIC.
1: Kind of sounded like Heavy D.
3: Yeah.
2: Power.
3: I thought it was a dude from Snap.
2: Power.
1: I mean, yeah, that probably was Snap.
2: Power.
3: The guy from Snap. What was his name?
1: He's got the power.
2: The power.
3: William.
2: Yeah.
1: Turtle Power.
2: It was.
1: That's the illest joint. I wish we still had those types of things.
3: The just obvious rapping, just get me reporter, O'Neal is
1: like
3: on the scene and on the
1: like on Dick Tracy, a rapper rapping about what's happening in the movie, you would never see that now.
2: Oh, that's
3: true.
2: Awesome.
1: If they made a movie now and they had a rapper rapping about it, he wouldn't be rapping about the character in the movie.
3: You're right.
1: It wouldn't happen. Even if it was Marvel or something.
2: I'll tell you why.
1: Like in Black Panther, do you think Kendrick is talking about
3: Because
2: everything's too good now. No one wants to be crap.
3: What do you mean?
2: Well, I mean, it's like, make something
1: so
2: kind
1: do you
2: of
1: think
2: bad.
1: They weren't trying to make
2: no,
1: Turtle
2: I think,
1: Power good? Do you think they were intentionally sabotaging
3: I don't
1: themselves?
3: Know. I disagree. I think that guy was trying to make that the best song he's ever made.
1: Right? Me
3: I
1: too.
3: Really do.
1: I'm going with that.
2: Oh,
3: which kind of makes it like, oh, it gives it that edge where you're like, that
2: no,
3: guy's
2: that's
3: April O'Neil.
2: Well, that's what I'm saying. Like, I think that's good when people aren't good.
3: Dude,
1: but
3: Ice-T
1: was he was like. Flexing, man,
3: well,
1: on that Dick Tracy.
2: That's true. That's
3: I think
2: true.
3: He started every verse with saying, "A Dick Tracy, da da da da."
1: Yeah, he was taking it real seriously.
2: And, yeah, you're
3: and,
2: right. All
3: and
2: right.
3: When you
1: but yeah, you're right. I mean,
2: I correct.
1: I would say it, people.
2: Everything's too epic and perfect.
1: I would say people have lost their sense of being playful.
2: Yeah, that's a better way
1: like
2: to put it. James Beard schooling me on the mic tonight. Cyclopses have no more sharp edge claws.
3: Do you think when Ice-T was rapping the verses, he was thinking about the guy eating the oysters really fast?
1: No.
2: What? Slurp?
3: Slurp.
1: He's thinking about Dick Tracy, yeah?
3: Yeah.
1: He's thinking about that yellow coat. What is this, Vietnam?
3: It's slicker.
1: What's happening now?
2: You're going to hell.
3: What's...

0: Yippee-ki-yay, Mr. Falcon.
1: Religion is very appeasing, if you know the right lousy religion. Oh, I think I would smile and laugh, and I think I would laugh a lot.
2: Totally.
1: I think I would laugh until I started to cry and fall down prostrate on the ground and grovel at his feet.

0: sounds sensible. A modicum of caution is required in every soldier. In most disputes, the basic aggressive threat signals are strong enough to put a stop to the dispute without the contestants coming to blows. Then everybody uses appeasement signals. You have nothing to worry about.
1: But we're not using spears anymore. Weapons have become highly impersonal. They're developed to be fired fantastic distances. How the hell's the enemy gonna see my appeasement signals?
0: Look, it's a fair fight. You won't be able to see his either.
2: Call now.
3: In the Ambrona Valley of Spain, two excavations revealed a prehistoric fossil story about a band of Homo erectus, believed to have hunted here over 500,000 years ago. Most of the tools found in the valley were made of alien stone, which means that they were carried here in anticipation of the hunt. These early hunters had some understanding of place and season, and could visualize events in the future. They knew that the migratory grazing animals would be moving south through such natural funnels as the Ambrona Valley, migrating to the warmer lowlands.

shines through all our affairs today, no matter how lofty we make them appear. The basic aggressive urge of the hunt has never changed.

0: I'm feeling pretty sleepy myself. It is, what, like 1 something in the morning? I don't... If you're driving home right now, maybe hit yourself in the face or something. We don't want to cause wreck.
1: Ow.
0: Ow, yeah. So that was pretty jamming. Whatever that was, James Beard. What was that jam we were listening to? On Playboy Records, was it? I don't.
1: Yes. Yeah, or was it a Playboy movie? It's from some movie that Playboy wanted to make. Hugh Hefner is a big cinephile. He wanted to make movies. You know, he wasn't any good at it. But
2: did he direct that movie?
1: I doubt it. I think he probably just paid. He paid to have Caligula made. You heard of that movie?
2: Yeah.
1: Yeah.
2: Did you show?
1: No.
2: Okay. Paragon. What was that? You showed one ill one that had some church theme that I went and saw that I really liked.
1: Oh, the Devils.
2: Yeah, that was good.
1: Yeah.
0: A little church theme.
1: Church theme. Nuns, you know, doing bad things nuns shouldn't do.
2: Yeah.
1: Yeah.
2: That's not...
1: That was me.
2: Caligula?
1: Nah, Caligula's aight. I need to read it.
2: If Hef directed this?
1: Well, I don't think he did. I think he just paid, but it's a Playboy production is all I'm saying. The little bunnies on the back of it.
2: Oh, dope.
1: It's called like Ape something.
2: It's called The Naked Ape.
1: Naked Ape. I don't even know if you can find that to watch it. Maybe it's on YouTube. I'm
2: you
1: curious to
2: think about showing that on Hard Boiled Night.
1: Nah,
2: no.
1: Nah.
0: Well, speaking of, there is something you want to say about Hump Nights.
1: Is there? I don't.
0: Yeah, tell people what they can do on Wednesday nights.
1: They can come down and watch a free movie.
0: Where at?
1: At Broovies. It's this movie theater that's also sells alcoholic beverages for 21-year-olds and older.
2: Up.
1: And you come, you have a beer, you watch a movie.
2: For free.
1: It's for free.
0: For free.
1: I mean, the beer is free.
2: Yeah, but the movie's free.
1: But the movie's free.
0: Wow. Yeah. Every Wednesday this happens.
1: Every
0: huh?
1: Wednesday, yeah. So this Wednesday we'll show, I don't know, actually.
2: Couple Wednesdays from now.
1: Couple Wednesdays, yeah.
2: What are you thinking?
1: Yeah, I don't know.
2: Do you have your February lineup?
1: Nah.
2: Okay.
0: Well, I would say it's the best movie night there is.
1: Yeah, it is.
2: Ever.
0: Yeah. Yeah.
1: Yeah, in the history of, in the history of.
0: If you haven't gone, you've got to check it out.
1: Yeah, come watch a free movie, 8 p.m. every Wednesday. Every Wednesday without fail.
0: And then this next movie track with Gangstar? I didn't even know Gangstar had a movie out, a song in a
1: movie.
0: Well,
1: this is from Trespass.
2: Trespass.
0: Oh,
2: it goes back to Ice-T.
1: So do you know who made Trespass? Walter Hill. You know what Walter Hill made?
2: What?
1: Warriors come out to play.
0: Ah.
1: Walter Hill's great. He made some great movies.
2: What's his best, you think?
1: Warriors come out to play.
2: Or Trespass.

0: All right, that was some Morricone. Is that how you say it? I don't know. I've never known. Ennio?
1: Morricone?
0: Ennio.
1: Ennio. Ennio. Not just Ennio Morricone.
0: It's Ennio. It's Ennio Meenie Minio.
2: Why has that never been sampled for a rap song?
0: Wait, me? Oh? Ma? What?
2: That,
0: what has never been sampled?
2: That sample.
0: On that? Oh, I don't
2: know. Yeah, that should be sampled.
0: Yeah, it's pretty jamming. I'm happy with that song.
2: Yeah.
0: All right, well, we're going to say bye to our guest tonight, James Beard. He's going to cut out a little early like a sucker.
1: Yeah, I got to go to bed.
0: And then...
2: It's getting late.
0: Actually, I don't blame you. I wish I could just go to bed on the... Wait, isn't there a rap song where someone falls asleep on the mic? Right? And they start snoring?
2: Maybe.
0: Oh, is it Big Daddy?
2: Was it? I can't
0: recall. So while they're rapping, they go... Oh, you can't awake me.
1: You guys are supposed to be talking about movies, though.
2: It's us.
0: Oh, yeah.
1: What's the next movie? What's the next movie you're going to play something from?
0: Actually, we're going to do a Locals Lonely next. Locals Lonely by the... it's a really awesome band from here.
2: Okay. What is the name of the band?
0: Horrible Artists.
2: Oh, nice.
0: Or Smelly Singers.
2: When did this come out?
0: Or, I mean, you name it.
2: Okay.
1: Smelly Singers?
2: Smelly Singers?
0: Yeah.
2: Is this really a...
0: Awful artists? I don't know.
2: It's not like, too good MCs?
0: Not. That's another good one.
2: Okay.
0: Yeah, yeah. This came out in like 2005.
2: There's two of them in the group.
1: Awful MCs?
0: Awful MCs?
2: That's a good one.
0: You could do that one too. Any of those work for this next thing. So let's get to it.

0: Yo! In the sheets of the night, it is getting late. And yeah, that was James Beard coming through.
1: Yeah, good riddance. I mean, I couldn't get a word in. All I did.
0: He was giving us a lot of knowledge.
1: No, he was a great guest. Just kidding around.
0: I know.
1: But it was awesome. It was a good time. Now you're stuck with just us.
0: For the last 20.
1: Yeah. You got any more?
0: You'll see us in 2 and 2.
1: What's two and two? Four?
0: Oh, it's, what's his name? The dude that kicked the bucket a while ago. Anyway, I didn't really come prepared.
1: Seems
0: with
1: like
0: any...
1: everybody's kicking the bucket, though. Like every other day. Well, I don't know. We've talked about this before. There's always some big rip.
0: Have any of the spider people ever kicked off? What's his name? Toby Maguire's? Or anybody like that?
1: Spider people?
0: Yeah. So they did a study about, the big myth about swallowing spiders in your sleep. And basically, it doesn't work like that. They're saying you have a better chance of winning the lottery than that happening ever in your life, right? And I thought, well, no duh. Everyone knows they crawl in your ear. They don't go in your mouth. Like, that's ridiculous, right? They go in your ear and they come out the other side with, your wax and stuff.
1: Yeah.
0: And if it's radioactive, next day you'll be climbing
1: spiders
0: walls.
1: Spiders or earwigs? What are we talking?
0: Spiders, man.
1: Oh, spiders.
0: Yeah. No one, you don't swallow them in your sleep. They go in your ears. That's why everyone knows that.
1: Okay, I see. Now it makes sense. Total sense. What do you swallow, though? Bees?
0: Mosquitoes if you're on a bike.
1: Oh, mosquitoes.
0: If you're on a BMX bike and you're cutting through the park late at night, open your mouth and you'll become Mosquito Man or something.
1: I've always wondered that if you're like guys on motorcycles who don't wear a helmet. You know?
0: Excuse me, I had some mosquitoes.
1: If you're rocking a motorcycle and you don't wear a helmet, what is hitting your mouth?
2: Bring me the helmet, intern, quick!
1: What happened?
2: I got a mosquito in my mouth.
1: You know, he never brought us the tea.
0: Well, I got one.
1: All right. What, you got a tea?
0: Mm-hmm.
1: I didn't get a tea. Intern's fired. He's out the door.
0: I think he gets a promotion for that one.
1: All right. Well, whatever is popping into your mouth as you're going home tonight on the motorcycle, spit it out.
0: Yeah.
1: Yeah.

0: Sendo. That was Breaking 2 soundtrack.
1: From Mr. Dolemite.
0: Yeah, sorry, I had to swallow
1: Rudy Ray Moore is one of my favorite actor-directors ever. Probably put him top five. I love that guy. Human Tornado.
0: Top five.
1: Nice. Human Tornado is one of the best movies ever made. Ever.
0: Yeah, and I bet
1: it's
0: you...
1: It's up there with Citizen Kane, man.
0: I bet you it was under 2 hours, too.
1: Yeah, we could... Ugh. Where's James? We got to invite him back just so I can...
0: Yeah, we need to continue the fight.
1: Yeah, I don't, man. It's just too long, dude. Dog. Too long. Movies are just too long. 90 minutes. 30, 30, 30. Three acts. Easy. In and out.
0: Easy, easy.

0: And
1: actually, we delete everything. Don't do it.
0: Ever.
1: I'm just. Yeah. All right. Let's finish up with what's the. We got more Dolemite or what was
0: no,
1: the next
0: this
1: thing?
0: Is the real.
1: Oh, some Star Trek. Again, yes. We kind of cheat a little bit with the. With Oh, no. Star Trek has movies.
0: Yes,
1: what am
0: it
1: I
0: does,
1: talking about?
0: Man.
1: Yeah, my favorite
0: you
1: one.
0: You know what's.
1: My favorite one with the dolphins.
0: Oh, yeah.
1: That's my favorite Star Trek
0: movie.
1: Was
0: that three? Four?
1: I'm not sure.
0: Oh, man, I go back to Khan dropping the earwigs in the
1: ears. Wrath of James Khan.
0: Yeah, Wrath of James Khan. That'd be a great movie title.
1: My favorite part of the whatever, the Dolphins one was the
0: was
1: bus.
0: The third
1: the
0: one?
1: The bus with the punker.
0: Oh, yeah.
1: Yes. You know who I want to call.
0: Yeah. Yeah.
1: You know who I want to call
0: Hannah.
1: The station. Hannah? Who's Hannah?
0: Bananarama.
1: Oh, yeah. Well, actually, I was just thinking about punk rockers, so.
0: Oh, okay.
1: I was going to say, Natalie, the punk rocker. If you're listening right now, give us a call on Rotten Radio.

0: But to be a useful person always seemed to me to be particularly hideous. 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

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I know there's nothing I can do to bring it back.

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2: Thank you so much for our listeners. That was a request from one of you. Thank you so much for bringing it to my attention that David Clayton Thomas, the lead singer of Blood, Sweat, and Tears, has passed, and they requested a song. I hope you enjoy that. I sure do. And it is fantastic when artists leave us behind such an incredible legacy. I play for you the track Spinning Wheel, and this artist, David, was born in England and had a long career where he was not only a musician, singer, songwriter, also known as the vocalist, like as I mentioned, of American bands like Blood, Sweat, and Tears, and also had a lot of touring era during the 1960s. And he discovered, of course, during that touring career, his love for singing and playing the blues. He moved to New York City in 1967. And anyway, we send him a love to his family and all the fans out there. Rest in power, Mr. David Henry Tomsell, better known as Clayton Thomas. All right, everybody. This is Mornings on KRCL. My name's Ma Black, and I am with you every Friday morning. Happy to be here. How's that coffee? I hope it's tasting good. And go breathe some fresh air, because I've been missing the blue sky this whole week with the fire. So thank you to all the firefighters and the volunteers that are helping us stay safe. I hope they are getting all those fires under control, because it's been just wild this beginning of the summer. We also heard Feist and the track My Moon, My Man, and we're going to continue with more music. It's 8:02 with 22 seconds here in Salt Lake City, streaming live today, and it's such an interesting show just to wrap the month of June. I had all this new music for you, all this, disco and dancing time. So I'm going to try and go and find some music for us to dance to, because I'm not going to let you go without moving your body this Friday morning. In the meantime, let's go to some Iggy Pop, as I promised. This is called The Passenger, and you're listening to Mornings on KRCL right here with Ma Black.

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0: That's the Smashing Pumpkins, which they are touring this year. I'm excited. And they are from Chicago, Illinois. Sorry. All right, everybody. This was 1979 from their Melancholy and the Infinite Sadness collection CD. And right before that, Sinead O'Connor with Mandinka, Reeling in the Decades. We also heard from Iggy Pop, The Passenger. And I just feel like we're in the 90s right now. Wasn't that a great, great era of music? Some of it, because, you know, some songs kind of bring good memories, others not so much, but I enjoy all of them anyway. My name is Ma Black, and you are tuning to 90.9 FM KRCL. 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All right, it is 8:17 a.m. I hope everybody is up and ready to, you know, tackle this Friday, or seize the day, or carpe diem, however you want to call it, and enjoy a nice weather out there. Let's refresh this and see if we have climbed a little bit. We have. We sure have. We are about to leave the 70s. We're at 79, a bit of clouds out there. And remember, it's going to look like we will be climbing to the upper 90s today. So lots of sun. Don't forget to wear your sunscreen, and also get some water for you and your pets. Wash those dishes. When was the last time you washed your pet's water bowl? Think about it. My name is Ma Black. I am here with you every Friday morning, 7 a.m. to 10 a.m. And today has been brought to you by the universe and saying, nope, we're not going to do what you were planning for a few weeks, because we were not here last Friday. We were celebrating Juneteenth with a great lineup of music. Like I said, you can always go back to the archives and check out that show as well. Let's move to more music. We're going to be playing some Jungle, and I'm going to be throwing in some Prince in there. We're slowly going to be leaving the 90s, I promise you. And before that, remember, we have Around the World. I have find a good lineup of artists that I want to introduce to you this morning. And we're going to throw in a little teaser in there. I hope you enjoy that as well, with Manu Chao and Bongo Bongo. Don't go anywhere. 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

mama was queen of the mambo, papa was king of the Congo. Deep down in the jungle, last I banged in my first bongo. Every monkey like to be in my place instead of me, cause I'm the king of bongo, baby, I'm the king of bongo bong.

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1: All right, Lucius, keep me hanging on. This is the first time I heard that version, and I really, really, really dig it. They are originally from Brooklyn, New York, this indie pop country American four-piece band has performed here in Salt Lake a few times, and KRCL actually brought them for Women's International Day back in, I think, 2018, 2019. It was such a blast. It was such a blast. We took over the rotunda at the Capitol, and it was just fantastic. Great, great musicians. And I love that track. I think I'm going to add it to one of my favorite, you know, playlists that I have. And we also heard another lovely, lovely voice from the new album she just released, Hannah Cohen. Her album is Earth Star Mountain, and the track that I play for you is Mountain. This is her fourth studio album, and she is originally from San Francisco, a city that is just so, so lovely as her. We also heard from, I did a little teaser for you for Around the World. We did Manu Chao, Mr. Manu Chao. He is just so amazing, and I just love the energy that this citizen of the world, as he calls himself, brings into the music scene. And I just found out he is also touring this year. Let me tell you a little bit about Manu Chao and why I love him so much. First of all, he speaks so many languages and also sings in English, French, Italian, Arabic, Catalan, Portuguese, Greek, etc. And his, you know, his story is very interesting. He had to leave his Spanish-Cuban origins, his mother Felisa Ortega, which is from Bilbao, and his father, a journalist and writer, Ramon Chao. They had to emigrate to Paris to avoid a dictatorship. So he comes from a family that understands the struggles of what it is to feel free and freedom. And I think this has a lot to do and all to do with the music that he creates as a composer, as a record producer. And he's just such a wonderful energy and just alive. You can see it in his eyes. You can see it when he's singing in his lyrics. It just makes me feel so good. You know, he really transferred that energy of freedom and yearning for freedom into all the music. That's why I love him so much. And I will be playing a little bit more Manu Chao during or Around the World. You're listening to Mornings on KRCL. My name is Ma Black. I am here on Friday. It's my turn and bringing you a curated list, a very interesting show today. And I think it's working. I hope you are enjoying it. I am enjoying it, but what's most important, I hope you are enjoying it and it's making your Friday kind of like, you know, just go by really fast to enjoy the weekend, because I hear the weekend's knocking at our door. We also heard Sun Little with the track Be Better and Jungle with Lifting You. Remember, playlist is up at krcl.org, so you don't miss anything of what we're playing, not only during this time, but every show today. The lineup on Friday is as good as it gets. Remember, you're going to hear from Eugenie Middays and Women Who Rock a Full Hour of just female artists, followed by Valiant MC during your afternoon. And today is a soul party, drive time, so stick around for that with Eve. It's 3 to 6 o'clock. That's right. And then Radioactive, always live music with Punk Rock Farmer. Let's continue with a track that means a lot to me. I hope it means or brings good times and good memories and most important memories of good people in your life. This is Fleetwood Mac with Landslide. And I'm also going to be playing some wonderful, wonderful track by Miss Annie Lennox. This is Mornings on KRCL.

The first new music from Bebe Bridger's new album, Lost Weekend, the song Lost Boys. And you can hear Lucy Dacus's voice towards the end of that one. And there's a very cool video to go along with it, too. Let's get on some more music penned by Bebe Bridger's. The trio Boy Genius was kind of a one-time thing, maybe. This song is penned by Bebe Bridger's Me and My Dog. It's Women Who Rock.

0: It's just a great song through and through. If you know, you know. Phoebe Bridgers, Motion Sickness, from her album Stranger in the Alps. We also heard from her Boy Genius collaboration with Lucy Dacus and Julian Baker, Me and My Dog, and started it off with the brand new single from the upcoming new album from Phoebe Bridgers called Lost Weekend. We heard the song Lost Boys. Apparently, she went around to small venues and did small acoustic shows in preparation for this record. No phone shows. So I love that there's no record of her progress in creating these songs. And her tour that she's embarking on is also a no phones tour, which also I like very much, keeping everyone in the moment. I've got some more great women who rock on the way. Two who also released singles recently. Rhiannon Giddens has a new song out. So does Danielle Ponder. We'll hear those next here on Women Who Rock.
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Black is that little space we find in the dark each night without a light, in the bend of dark arms, safe from trauma, grief, and strife. Black is the color of real jungle fever in Belize, Tanzania, or Papua New Guinea. Sweaty black bodies swinging wildly, uninhibited, unashamed, unabashedly free. Black is the color of the Atlantic floor, the complexion of the sky dive directly north. It is a sunset horizon disappearing into Ontario Lake. Black is

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2: 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Is it somewhere different? I can't tell.

0: It's Gabby Moreno, Solid Ground on KRCL. Sierra Farrell with American Dreaming. Her voice just always slays me. That's from the record Trail of Flowers. Brand new music from Danielle Ponder. So glad that she's back. That's a new single called Power. Also glad that Rhiannon Giddens is back with a new single called Carolina Rain. She's got a full-length album that's coming out soon. But great to hear new music from some of our favorite women who rock. Up ahead, we're going to hear some new music from another woman who rocks, Julia Jacklin. She's out on tour. She's coming to Metro Music Hall on October 30th, KRCL presenting that show. And you'll hear a brand new song from Julia Jacklin on the way here.
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Cat Clyde with Wild One. Also heard some new music from Julia Jacklin before that. Tao of Tao and the Get Down, Stay Down years ago said that, years ago put out an album called Temples. Recently said that the Get Down, Stay Down was no more, but she is back with a solo with a new single. Tao has released some great music. This is one called Fossils.

That's Baby Rose on Women Who Rock, but never mind. Also some Santa Gold in there and the latest from Tao with the song Fossils. I'm stepping out of here at 1 o'clock, and then at 1, stick around for Afternoons on KRCL. Valene MC with you from 1 until 3. 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It's a Southern Country soul party from 3 until 6. At 6 o'clock, Punk Rock Farmer Friday with some live music here on 90.9. And then great music all through the night and weekend. You got Circus Brown's Not a Sideshow tonight. 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And Liquid Rhythms. Keep KRCL locked in all weekend long, and also look for the KRCL tent out in the world. This weekend, we'll be out at SLC Pride at 400 North and 400 West, Saturday and Sunday, and you can follow along with where the KRCL tent will be. Swing by, say hi, pick up some stickers. That list of where we're going to be is on our website at krcl.org. Hope you have a great weekend. Hope you have a safe weekend, and I'm going to leave you with some more great tunes before Valene comes in at 1 to deliver even more music in your future here on 90.9. Here's one from Big Thief. They are closing out the Ogden Twilight lineup it's ending on October 7th up at the Ogden Amphitheater. Here's Big Thief, KRCL.

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0: King Gizzard and the Lizard Wizard and Dead Stick off of their 2025 Phantom Island album, King Gizzard and the Lizard Wizard. Super fun to say, and they are a psychedelic Australian band rocking out there here on Afternoons. I'm your host, Valiant MC, on this Friday. We made it. Hey, high five. Yes, we made it. And I hope you have cool plans for this weekend. We got the music for you for sure. But if you're looking for stuff to do, you can head over to krcl.org. We have an events highlight page and an events tab, rallies and resources under Radioactive, all the things to have you covered. In that set, we also heard from the Melons, from the Vine, and I was doing a little digging. And last Friday, they just dropped their album In Color. And you can stream it, but also... you can purchase the digital album, or they have a limited edition apricot vinyl, and it's pretty groovy. All the things that you would think of with the Melons, their sound, and In Color, it looks good. So we're going to have to play next week. I'm going to have to play you some new Melons, but that's local music there for you. And then we started off the 1 o'clock hour here with Lucy Dacus and her new one, Planting Tomatoes. How wholesome. All right, we're going to get into some more music here. We have Low-Cut Connie coming up, some JD McPherson, and Tedeschi Trucks Band first. And I got more details coming up next.
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0: 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Those PBS, do you remember when they used to have those like phone drive things back in the day for that, and Children's Miracle Network and all the things that are worth donating to? But I was always like, oh, that's weird, I don't know. And then once I did, I was like, holy cow, this feels really good. If you want to get in on that, you can, krcl.org. We still have really cool thank you gifts. You can check it out. Click the orange donate tab. And let's get into some music here. Tedeschi Trucks Band is going to be touring. I was like, are they coming to Utah? I don't see them. But for those of you who did pick up the sold-out shows over at Red Rocks Amphitheater in Colorado, pretty cool. They're going to be playing the end of July, and I think it's July 31st, August 1st. And special guest, guess who? Friend of KRCL. Done live sessions here. Lucas Nelson's going to be playing along with them. Lucas Nelson, however, will be in town. We have that info over at krcl.org. I'm directing you there because literally amazing page. We have everything, but we have all the information when he comes through July 8th at Sandy Amphitheater. Well, let's get into this one here. This is Tedeschi Trucks Band, and off of their Signs record, here is I'm Gonna Be There. Yeah, you are. Here we go. KRCL.

0: J.D. McPherson and Baby Blues off of their Night Owls record here in Afternoons. I'm Valiant MC. How are you? What is poppin'? It is Friday and I'm so excited. Why though? Because we are in the thick of World Cup and we have group stages, which is where countries, they draw a lottery, those who qualify and get put into these groups of four. And you get to play each team once, and then you have to make your way out of it. And if you make your way out of it, then you get to go into the knockout stage, and the next one is a playoff between 32 teams. So we are rounding out and finding out the final results in brackets. Super exciting. Right now, we have the Senegal and Iraq game happening, and it is currently 1-0. And then we have France versus Norway, and it is currently France 2-1. Exciting, gripping stuff. America played yesterday, and we played against Turkey. And Turkey had not won a match at that point, but they did yesterday. They defeated the United States 3-2. But the United States still is qualifying, and we will be moving into the knockout stage of 32. And we're going to be taking on Bosnia and Herzegovina. And it's so woo in a world where so much is going on. Sports is not my escape, but sports is where I see we can do this. We can all somehow get along. I think it's the larger metaphor for this world and seeing all these nations gather in peace and friendly competition and in the name of sport. All right. Soapbox stepping down. That's me stepping down. And in that set, we also heard from Low Cut Connie and then Tedetsky's Trucks Band. And I'm going to be there. That's probably one of my most favorite songs of theirs. When I was first getting into this new role here at KRCL, I was not as familiar with them. And the more I hear their music, I was like, oh, I see why they are who they are and why they have such a loyal fan base. Their music's good. You don't need me to say it. I'm just saying, KRCL, you help me and expand me with my music discovery. That's one of our missions here. It's our favorite thing to do. And we're going to get into more music because that is our thing. We have some Paul Simon coming up. We have some Azure, but we're going to get into Mitski and Rules coming up next, right after this. KRCL.
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Tamish there, and Falling for You off of his Six Songs album. That was his latest EP that it was off of, but he actually released a full album at the end of March of this year called Full Circle. And before that, we had some Azir and then Paul Simon and Me and Julio down by the schoolyard, and along with Samitsky and Rules. Now, pardon our dust and our sound here if you hear that noise. I don't know if you can hear that, but KRCL, we are literally under construction, and we've been sharing about our KRCL Next Generation, where we are building a third space for community and where we can gather indoors. Up to 200 guests we can have as we have community concerts. We have an art gallery that we're going to be putting in, three new production studios, including a Donna Lynn Maldonado learning production studio for students for podcasting and hosting and all the things related to media, voiceover, and production. And you can be a part of it. This space is set to open next year in the summer of 2027. If you want more information, check out the cool renderings. 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Yes, I'm so excited. 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You'll see it at the very far end. Okay, we're going to get back into the music here. We have some Chris Casper and his release from 2025, Shuffle On Through. And a little bit, we'll be hearing from Beck and Jen Blossel right here on KRCL. Here's Chris, though, first. Sorry, I kind of got out of order. Reverse, let's go. Chris Casper, Shuffle On Through, KRCL.

and Jen Blossel there with White Flag recently played Forkfest in, I think it was last week. Yeah, last week. Queen of Provo there. I love local music. I love our artists here. So talented and just fantastic to highlight. So there's some local music there. We also had Beck before that and Missing, and then Chris Casper with Shuffle on Through, which is what we will continue to do here on Afternoons. If you hear the noise in the background, we are under construction here at the studio, all good things, and building and expanding and manifesting that third space for you guys, for our community. We're going to get into some, I'm like, what are we doing? Do we want, yeah, we do. We want some Jimmy. Are you experienced? He's asking. So here we go. KRCL.

together. 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But first, are you experienced?

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Well,

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And that's the Womack Sisters there. And if you want me here on the 2 o'clock hour of afternoons, I'm your host, Valiant MC, and the Womack Sisters. KRCL is welcoming them here. Along with These Sacred Souls in La Lome, going to be playing August 18th at America

0: first field. And if you hear the construction, there's a lot going on here. We literally are expanding and making KRCL a third space where we will have a concert venue, and then we're also going to have an art gallery and all the things. 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KRCL Next Generation. You'll see it right there at krcl.org, and you can look at all the renderings. And then you can also be a part of it, actually, because if you click on that, you'll also see ways that you can contribute and help create that third space for you in our community. And in that set, we also heard from Kendra Morris, Flat Tire, and Bill Withers, starting us off in the 2 o'clock hour with Use Me. And we're going to get into some more music here. We have Crosby, Stills, and Nash, and some Broken Social Scene coming up right after this.
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0: And taking a look at the weather, it is currently 96 degrees, and that is the high for today. We are currently under red flag warning. What exactly does that mean? It means that these are ideal conditions for wildfire development and rapid spread with the high winds and possibility of some thunderstorms. And so you just really want to practice caution in different ways that you can do that, and being mindful of if you're off-roading in vehicles, ATVs, and trailers, hitches, making sure there's no sparks being thrown. There's different ways that you can do that. You can go to the Department of Interior where they explain that to you, or also DNR, Department of Natural Resources, Utah, for more fire safety tips. Definitely want to say again, we've been saying this the past few days, but Koyana Gunaschish means thank you. Thank you to all of our firefighters, volunteer with the Forest Service and beyond, that are being so brave and helping all around the state during this time. Looking at the weekend, it looks like in tonight, possibility of thunderstorms, as I mentioned, but also showers in Saturday and going on into Sunday. The red flag warning does expire Saturday night. All right, let's get back into the music here. I do want to remind you, we've been doing a series here called Take a Hike, and with our very own local hiking expert, Ashley Brown. And it's going to be coming up here a little bit later, about probably the 2:30 mark. And we're going to get into talking about our hike for the next couple weeks, something that you can go explore. Every 2 weeks, she checks in with us and tells us what hikes are great to do, but not just a good hike, but a good hike for right now, the season, in this current time period. So you're going to want to stay locked here for that in about 15 minutes. That's coming up. Here's Broken Social Scene off of their Remember the Humans album, and Not Around Anymore. KRCL.

0: Crosby, Stills, and Nash in Ohio here on KRCL. You're tuned into Afternoons. We also heard in that set here Your Smith and Change of Heart in Broken Social Scene and Not Around Anymore. We're going to get back into the music here. We have a new one coming up from Widow's Peak, and they're going to be coming to town. I have the details coming up next.
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0: Widow's Peak is going to be coming to town to the Urban Lounge August 14th. We have all the information right over at krcl.org. And then click on the events tab and you'll see KRCL Presents. Here is their song, If You Change, off of their Roses album. And do stay with us. Coming up after this, we're getting into Take a Hike. Your local hiking expert, Ashley Brown, is going to share the hike of the week.

0: New one's from Widow's Peak there, and If You Change. And it is that time now. It is Take a Hike. And what is Take a Hike? This was a segment that was started on KRCL's public affairs talk show, Radioactive, which I used to be a producer for. And we would have a local hiking expert, Ashley Brown, on with us. And we have continued the tradition and just moved it on over here to afternoons. Ashley Brown, our local hiking expert and author of Urban Trails, Salt Lake City. How are you?
1: I am so delighted to be here chatting with you, Val, one of my favorite places, and to share a hike with the listeners because it's perfect hiking weather.
0: Okay, so our last one we shared, and it was Bear Canyon.
1: Yep, Bear Canyon Suspension Bridge.
0: Yes. Okay, so that was the last one we did, and I was reminiscing with Ashley. I was like, why did we miss the last one? I can't remember. And then Ashley, you were so kind to remind me we were in Summer Drive.
1: Yes.
0: So we didn't get to share that one. But now you are back. I am so excited. So tell me a little bit. It's been kind of crazy with everything going on. We've had the fires that were happening, the one up in Bonneville. There's multiple wildfires. But something I thought was really interesting that we heard of was there were people hiking up there. I know it's a very popular spot in Red Butte. Mm-hmm. But when they were still fighting the fires, and it was, don't do that. I was talking to somebody, I was like, that actually impedes them having access, and they have to take time from what they're doing and come and usher you away safely and then get back to their work. So that was something that we have been sharing here on the show, is just ways that you can do your part and help out.
1: Yeah, you're absolutely right. And I think staying away from the areas that are on fire is a great place to start.
0: That's a great place.
1: Our hike today is fortunately not on fire, and hopefully will remain not on fire. And it can be tricky to get out when the air pollution is so thick with the smoke. And
0: sure.
1: So, you know, that's one thing to consider, is it's important to get outside still and take it easy. It can make gaining elevation, it can make the movement a lot more challenging when there's a lot of smoke. So maybe it means taking a shorter hike, being easy on yourself, taking it slower, things like that to accommodate for that smoke.
0: Okay. I know a lot of people are excited to get back out. Even eBay Hamilton of Friday's Soul Party was asking, he said, hey, what's Ashley's hike for this week? I want to see. I want to get out there. He is an avid hiker. So what do we have?
1: Okay. Well, today we are going to talk about Lamb's Canyon. And so Lamb's Canyon, there's two access points for Lamb's Canyon. The featured hike for today is the access point via Parley's Canyon. So you are driving up towards Park City, you get off Parley's Canyon right before Parley Summit, and there's Lamb's Canyon. And the trailhead there is up Lamb's Canyon. And it is, the reason why I chose this hike is because it's perfect for the evening. So we're in kind of the longest days of summer. This is one of my favorite after work or late afternoon hikes. When you go up around 5, it is fully shaded.
0: Oh.
1: Which
0: you have my
1: nice
0: attention.
1: Yeah. It's nice when it's 90 or 100 degrees out to have this fully shaded hike. And it's about 4.5 miles round trip from the trailhead to the, it's not necessarily a summit, it's a saddle where you can kind of look into Mill Creek Canyon and then heading back down. And the elevation gain is about 1,500 feet. So it's a solid workout. And what's nice is the trailhead does have restrooms. There's a small parking lot there. And the best part for me is that this hike is so lush. There is a little drainage there, and the drainage has some running water and a very rich aspen forest, conifer forest. Often I've seen moose, I've seen lots of wildlife. And one of the things about Lamb's Canyon is it is a watershed, so no dogs are allowed.
0: Oh, that was going to be my next question.
1: Yeah, important to know. And the other thing about it is quiet. You cannot hear the sound of traffic. You feel really like you're immersed in a very wild and natural space. Mm. And it's not that far from the city. And, you know, a few wildflowers to look out for, because wildflowers are coming in strong, are the wild sticky geraniums. They're bright pink. There's elderberries that are probably just about finishing blooming and starting to turn into berries. There's silvery lupine with their beautiful purple blooms. There's heartleaf arnica, which is bright golden. And then little tiny bluebells, which actually are a great trail snack.
0: Oh, Is that just eating the blossoms?
1: Mm-hmm. You okay. just eat the little blossoms. Yeah.
0: Okay. Last time Ashley had me eating miner's lettuce and it was very, where I was trying to, we were trying to place the taste. It was like, it tasted like eating peas fresh out of the garden.
1: Yeah.
0: So that's fun. Yeah. Okay. Good stuff, Ashley. And would you recommend this for families, for kids?
1: Absolutely. And I would say if you're going with kids, it's not necessarily about getting to the, you know, to the lookout area and turning around. It's more of having a journey in the forest. This is completely a hike where the destination is the walk. So you might decide to go up a little ways. It is steep, but taking it at a nice slow pace, kids will be have so much fun seeing all the different kinds of plants, looking for wildlife. And it's, yeah, definitely recommend for families. And so this is Ashley Brown with KRCL, your local hiking expert, empowering you to get out into nature and take a hike.
0: Always. Okay, Ashley, I have to ask, what song are you going to send us out with?
1: Well, it only felt appropriate for to play Fire on the Mountain by Grateful Dead.
0: Because we are grateful for all of our amazing firefighters mm-hmm. who have been working so hard and 100% contained the Bonneville fire, which is yes. crazy. You just would not think that happened, but man, they worked so hard and made that happen. So here's Grateful Dead and Fire on the Mountain. Thank you, Ashley Brown, our local hiking expert and author of Urban Trails of Salt Lake City. Here you go.

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1: We would like to put the fruit back in marmalade.
2: That's Bonnie O'Brien, festival director of SLC Pride, which takes place in the Marmalade District at the intersection of 400 North and 400 West. The theme for this year is At the Intersection Of, which is very fitting, but I wanted to ask what that means to you.
1: Well, I think it's hard to be queer in Utah. It's also hard to be whichever of those that you identify as and whatever you grew up, whether that's your ethnicity, your religion, your socioeconomic status, or so many other things, undocumented, unsheltered. The conflict and the overlap of what values, ethics, or morals could be disrupted or you have to navigate. And we really just want people to have conversations, right, about what that looks like and feels like, and to be able to learn from lots of folks that have already gone through it and have figured out how to navigate, you know, that intersection of all the things that they are.
2: Bonnie O'Brien talking with me, Asha Pruitt. SLC Pride, a free, inclusive, and accessible festival, is happening this weekend, Saturday, June 27th, and Sunday, June 28th. 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

got some Black Belt Eagle Scout there, My Heart Dreams. And playing her, not just because she's fabulous and an amazing indigenous artist, Inupiaq and Shawnomish, but she's also identifies as a queer artist. And as we are closing out Pride Month, such an honor to be able to play her music. In that set before the Radioactive Rewind, we also had Courtney Marie Andrews and Katie Scheider and Run River Run, and then Jessica Lee Mayfield. And then we started all of it off with Fire on the Mountain and Grateful Dead. That is it for me. I tip my hat to you, and I will see you on Monday, 1 o'clock here at Afternoons. We're going to make room because we have Ebe Hamilton coming in with the Southern Soul Party. What is it all about? You're just going to have to stay tuned to find out. Before I go, I do have a quote for you, and this is coming from Marsha P. Johnson. Marsha P. Johnson, known for Stonewall and all of her activism, and known as the Saint of Christopher Street. And I quote, no pride for some of us without liberation for all of us, end quote. And I'm going to leave you to marinate in that, and sending peace and truth out to you and all you love. Here is Todrick Hall featuring Chaka Khan and Fabulosity.

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